0: Serving all of Western Alaska and the Russian Far East, you're listening. It's a KICY AM 850. That was Toby Mac with Hold On. And here's a quick note from the KICY clipboard. The Nome Department of Transportation would like you to know the Tuller Road is open. They ask that you keep your speed down as the road is rough and there are some minor washouts. Up next, Terry, and this is Testimony.
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3: Here's Western Alaska's weather forecast from KICY AM 850. For eastern Norton Sound and the Nulato Hills, including St. Michael and Shaktulik. Today, partly sunny, highs in the upper 50s, light winds. Tonight, partly cloudy in the evening, becoming mostly cloudy, lows in the lower 30s, light winds. For St. Lawrence Island, including Gamble and Savunga, today mostly cloudy, highs in the 40s, south winds to 10. And tonight, mostly cloudy, lows in the mid-30s, southeast winds to 10. For the Bering Strait coast, including Wales and King Island, today partly sunny, a slight chance of showers, highs in the mid-50s, southeast winds to 10. And tonight, partly cloudy with a slight chance of showers, lows in the mid-30s, light winds. For the Yukon Delta coast, including Ninumikwa and Hooper Bay, today mostly cloudy, highs in the upper 30s, northeast winds to 15. And tonight, mostly cloudy, lows in the lower 30s, east winds to 10. For the lower Yukon River, including St. Mary's and Pilot Station, today mostly cloudy, highs in the mid-30s, northeast winds to 15. And tonight, partly cloudy in the evening, becoming mostly cloudy, lows in the lower 30s, east winds to 10. For the Kuskokwim Delta, including Aniak and Lower Kuskokwim, today mostly cloudy, a slight chance of rain showers, highs in the upper 40s, variable wind 10 miles an hour. And tonight, mostly cloudy, lows in the lower 30s, variable wind 10 miles an hour. And for the Southern Sioux Peninsula coast, including Nome and White Mountain, today mostly cloudy, highs in the mid-40s, light winds. And tonight, partly cloudy, lows in the mid-30s, light winds. I'm Cody, and that's your weather forecast from KICY AM 850.

0: Serving all of Western Alaska and the Russian Far East, this is KICY Nome with translator K247CV Elam. With Alaska News, I'm Patty Burchell. Lawmakers in the Alaska House passed a bill that aims to stabilize budgets for Alaska school districts by redefining how they calculate their student counts. But with competing education funding and policy proposals in the legislature and just 7 days left in the legislative session, the bill heads to the Alaska Senate for consideration and its future is uncertain. The legislation, sponsored by Representative Andy Story of Juneau, would allow school districts to make their student counts and budget estimates earlier in the year. Currently, schools make an estimated student count in October and revise it in the spring. Under the proposed legislation, districts would use the previous three-year average of their student count or the previous year's count if it is more than 5% higher. Story described the change as a way for school districts to get off a budgeting roller coaster and allow districts to have firmer budget estimates, including more certainty in offering contracts to teachers and staff in the spring. Additionally, the bill would change how districts count students who receive intensive special education services. Districts could use the previous year's count or the current year's count in October or in February. Proponents of the legislation say the more predictable student counts and budgeting will help districts with long-term stability, their ability to retain teachers, and attract new students. And the federal government has rejected a request to list three populations of Gulf of Alaska king salmon as endangered, according to a public notice scheduled for publication on Thursday. The listing was requested in 2024 by a Washington State conservation group amid long-term declines in king salmon numbers in Alaska. If the listing had been approved, it could have resulted in new limits on development in Alaska, as well as major restrictions on commercial, sport, and personal use fishing in the state. State officials opposed the listing, and in a written statement Wednesday morning, Alaska Department of Fish and Game Commissioner Doug Vincent Lang said the decision means Alaska is managing its fish stocks well. And that's Alaska News.
1: With a Wall Street Business Report, I'm Bob Agnew. Retail sales slowed in April due in part to high gas prices. Here's correspondent Bernie Bennett.
2: Shoppers tempered their spending in April as higher gas prices fueled by the Iran war meant less money left over for some non-essentials like clothing and furniture. But they're still buying thanks to more generous tax refunds. Retail sales rose 0.5% in April, a slowdown from the revised growth of 1.6% in March, according to the Commerce Department data released Thursday. March marked the largest one-month increase in retail spending in more than 3 years, largely because gas prices spiked higher rapidly. Bernie Bennett in Washington.
1: Honda says it racked up a full-year loss for the first time ever, losing $2.7 billion in the last fiscal year. That was due to a costly electric vehicle strategy. Analysts say the company might have been too ambitious and moved too quickly. On Wall Street at the close, a Dow up 339 points. For the Wall Street Business Report, I'm Bob Agnew.
3: Here's Western Alaska's weather forecast from KICY AM 850. For eastern Norton Sound and the Nulato Hills, including St. Michael and Shaktulik. Today, partly sunny, highs in the upper 50s, light winds. Tonight, partly cloudy in the evening, becoming mostly cloudy, lows in the lower 30s, light winds. For St. Lawrence Island, including Gamble and Savunga. Today, mostly cloudy, highs in the 40s, south winds to 10. And tonight, mostly cloudy, lows in the mid-30s, southeast winds to 10. For the Bering Strait coast, including Wales and King Island. Today, partly sunny, a slight chance of showers, highs in the mid-50s, southeast winds to 10. And tonight, partly cloudy with a slight chance of showers, lows in the mid-30s, light winds. For the Yukon Delta coast, including Ninumikwa and Hooper Bay. Today, mostly cloudy, highs in the upper 30s, northeast winds to 15. And tonight, mostly cloudy, lows in the lower 30s, east winds to 10. For the lower Yukon River, including St. Mary's and Pilot Station. Today, mostly cloudy, highs in the mid-30s, northeast winds to 15. And tonight, partly cloudy in the evening, becoming mostly cloudy, lows in the lower 30s, east winds to 10. For the Kuskokwim Delta, including Aniak and Lower Kalskag. Today, mostly cloudy, a slight chance of rain showers, highs in the upper 40s, variable wind 10 miles an hour. And tonight, mostly cloudy, lows in the lower 30s, variable wind 10 miles an hour. And for the southern Sioux Peninsula coast, including Nome and White Mountain. Today, mostly cloudy, highs in the mid-40s, light winds. And tonight, partly cloudy, lows in the mid-30s, light winds. I'm Cody, and that's your weather forecast from KICY AM 850.

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It's a KICY AM 850. That was Phil Wickham with Battle Belongs. And here's a quick note from the KICY clipboard. The next NOMA Vet Clinic with Dr. Emily Henry is happening May 18th through the 20th. 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

0: serving all of Western Alaska and the Russian Far East. You're listening to KICY AM 850. That was Passion with My Heart Is Yours. And today's verse from God's Word is Psalm 139, 13 and 14. For you created my inmost being. You knit me together in my mother's womb. I praise you because I am fearfully and wonderfully made. Your works are wonderful. I know that full well. That's Psalm chapter 139, verses 13 and 14 from the New International Version of the Bible.
1: Surprising vegetarians. This is Ken Ham, founder of Answers in Genesis, the Creation Museum, and Ark Encounter. When you think of vegetarians, spiders probably don't come to mind. But there's one species of spider that snacks on plants, only hunting occasionally. And this shouldn't shock us. This spider is just a reminder that even creatures with predatory features once devoured only veggies. You see, God originally created man and the animals as vegetarian. It wasn't until after sin that animals turned to carnivory. And spiders aren't the only reminder of the past. Some rather fierce-looking species eat plants, including several monitor lizard species, fruit bats, and giant pandas. It's all a reminder that the history in God's Word, it's true.
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0: Here's Western Alaska's weather forecast from KICY AM 850. For Eastern Norton Sound and the Nulato Hills, including St. Michael and Shaktulik. Today, partly sunny, highs in the upper 50s, light winds. Tonight, partly cloudy in the evening, becoming mostly cloudy, lows in the lower 30s, light winds. For St. Lawrence Island, including Gamble and Savunga. Today, mostly cloudy, highs in the 40s, south winds to 10. And tonight, mostly cloudy, lows in the mid-30s, southeast winds to 10. For the Bering Strait coast, including Wales and King Island. Today, partly sunny, a slight chance of showers, highs in the mid-50s, southeast winds to 10. And tonight, partly cloudy with a slight chance of showers, lows in the mid-30s, light winds. For the Yukon Delta coast, including Ninumikwa and Hooper Bay. Today, mostly cloudy, highs in the upper 30s, northeast winds to 15. And tonight, mostly cloudy, lows in the lower 30s, east winds to 10. For the lower Yukon River, including St. Mary's and Pilot Station. Today, mostly cloudy, highs in the mid-30s, northeast winds to 15. And tonight, partly cloudy in the evening, becoming mostly cloudy, lows in the lower 30s, east winds to 10. For the Kuskokwim Delta, including Aniak and Lower Kalskag. Today, mostly cloudy, a slight chance of rain showers, highs in the upper 40s, variable wind 10 miles an hour. And tonight, mostly cloudy, lows in the lower 30s, variable wind 10 miles an hour. And for the southern Seward Peninsula coast, including Nome and White Mountain. Today, mostly cloudy, highs in the mid-40s, light winds. And tonight, partly cloudy, lows in the mid-30s, light winds. I'm Cody, and that's your weather forecast from KICY AM 850.

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2: 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You may be surprised to learn that nowhere in the Bible does that appear. 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God often sends others into our lives to be of great help to us, and us to them. In the Bible, Paul had to depend on others to lower him in a basket, to escape outside the city wall. And I imagine it must have been tough for Paul to find enough humility to depend on others.

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1: Welcome to another edition of Singspiration. I'm Bertha Silinalik Kowiluk. Thanks for joining us this evening as we bring you music recorded by your friends, neighbors, and relatives right here in Western Alaska.

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1: Jesus is our companion, and He wants to be our close friend. Psalm 119 and verse 63 says, I am a companion of all them that fear Thee and of them that keep Thy precepts. Let's do what Jesus said. Proverbs 18:24. A man that hath friends must show himself friendly, and there is a friend that sticketh closer than a brother. That's the kind of Jesus I know, and that's the kind of Jesus I serve. Hebrews 13:5 says, Let your conversation be without covetousness, and be content with such things as ye have. For He has said, I will never leave thee nor forsake thee. You can trust Him. He will be with you no matter where you go and what you do. Trust the Lord.

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3: Here's Western Alaska's weather forecast from KICY AM 850. For Eastern Norton Sound and the Nulato Hills, including Unalakleet and St. Michael, for tonight, mostly cloudy, lows in the mid-30s and light winds. For Thursday, mostly cloudy, highs in the mid-40s and light winds. For St. Lawrence Island, including Gamble and Savunga, for tonight, cloudy, lows around 30 and northeast winds to 15 miles per hour. For Thursday, cloudy, highs in the mid-30s and northeast winds to 10 miles per hour. For the Bering Strait coast, including Wells and Teller, for tonight, mostly cloudy, lows around 30 and north winds to 15 miles per hour. For Thursday, mostly cloudy, highs in the mid-30s and north winds to 15 miles per hour. For the Yukon Delta coast, including Mountain Village and Emonic, for tonight, mostly cloudy, lows in the mid-30s and light winds. For Thursday, mostly cloudy, highs around 50 and light winds. For the lower Yukon River, including Russian Mission and St. Mary's, for tonight, mostly cloudy, slight chance of thunderstorms, lows in the mid-30s and light winds. For Thursday, partly sunny, highs in the mid-50s and light winds. For the Kuskokwim Delta, including Bethel and Newtok, there is a flood watch for an ice jam now in effect through Thursday morning for portions of this zone. For tonight, rain showers likely, lows in the mid-30s and south winds to 10 miles per hour. For Thursday, mostly cloudy, slight chance of rain showers, highs around 50 and south winds to 10 miles per hour. And for the southern Seward Peninsula coast, including Nome and Golovin, for tonight, mostly cloudy, lows in the mid-30s and light winds. For Thursday, mostly cloudy, highs in the mid-40s and light winds. I'm Pastor Bertha Salunalit Koilik, and that's the weather forecast from KICY AM 850.

0: Have you noticed bad behavior has become normalized at interscholastic athletic events? 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Some even get aggressive and unruly. Time out! 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
1: Welcome to another edition of Singspiration. I'm Bertha Silanilik-Kowilik. Thanks for joining us this evening as we bring you music recorded by your friends, neighbors, and relatives right here in Western Alaska.

0: 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Happy birthday. Once again, to Aspen Beans in Mountain Village from Mom. Happy birthday. 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
1: 2026 Sami, Jujuk Lirahar Zarami, Jujuk Stalre Ruzuguni, Emirishkar Umskiwank took 5 PM, Mami, June 1, Nami. 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
2: Here's Western Alaska's weather forecast from KICY AM 850. For eastern Norton Sound and the Nalato Hills, including Unalakleet and St. Michael, for tonight, mostly cloudy, lows in the mid-30s and light winds. For Thursday, mostly cloudy, highs in the mid-40s and light winds. For St. Lawrence Island, including Gamble and Savunga, for tonight, cloudy, lows around 30 and northeast winds to 15 miles per hour. For Thursday, cloudy, highs in the mid-30s and northeast winds to 10 miles per hour. For the Bering Strait Coast, including Wells and Teller, for tonight, mostly cloudy, lows around 30 and north winds to 15 miles per hour. For Thursday, mostly cloudy, highs in the mid-30s and north winds to 15 miles per hour. For the Yukon Delta coast, including Mountain Village and Emonic, for tonight, mostly cloudy, lows in the mid-30s and light winds. For Thursday, mostly cloudy, highs around 50 and light winds. For the lower Yukon River, including Russian Mission and St. Mary's. For tonight, mostly cloudy, slight chance of thunderstorms, lows in the mid-30s and light winds. For Thursday, partly sunny, highs in the mid-50s and light winds. For the Kuskokwim Delta, including Bethel and Newtok, there is a flood watch for an ice jam now in effect through Thursday morning for portions of this zone. For tonight, rain showers likely, lows in the mid-30s and south winds to 10 miles per hour. For Thursday, mostly cloudy, slight chance of rain showers, highs around 50 and south winds to 10 miles per hour. And for the southern Seward Peninsula coast, including Nome and Golovin, for tonight, mostly cloudy, lows in the mid-30s and light winds. For Thursday, mostly cloudy, highs in the mid-40s and light winds. I'm Pastor Bertha Salunalit Koilik, and that's the weather forecast from KICY AM 850.

0: We have a lot of fun offering prizes during the weekday mornings on The Breakfast Club. We'd like to remind you that KICY staff, volunteers, and Arctic Broadcasting Association board members and their families are not eligible to win these prizes. Thanks, and have fun with Bible Trivia and the Riddle Machine.
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2: Welcome to another edition of Singspiration. I'm Bertha Silanilik Kowalik. Thanks for joining us this evening as we bring you music recorded by your friends, neighbors, and relatives right here in Western Alaska.

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4: My name is Tyler and I live in Golovin. 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I have to help my dad with wood and fixing houses, Hondas, and snow machines. 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I live in Golovin, and I like helping my dad.
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7: Here's Western Alaska's weather forecast from KICY AM 850. For Eastern Norton Sound and the Nulato Hills, including St. Michael and Elim, for tonight, partly cloudy. In the evening, then becoming mostly cloudy, lows in the lower 30s and light winds. For Friday, partly sunny, highs in the mid-40s to lower 60s and northeast winds to 10 miles an hour. For St. Lawrence Island, including Gambell and Savunga, for tonight, mostly cloudy, lows in the mid-30s and southeast winds to 10 miles per hour. For Friday, mostly cloudy in the morning, then partly sunny, with a chance of showers in the afternoon, highs in the mid to upper 40s with east winds to 10 miles per hour. For the Bering Strait coast, including Wells and Shishmaref, for tonight, partly cloudy with a slight chance of showers, lows in the mid-30s and light winds. For Friday, mostly sunny, a slight chance of showers in the morning, highs in the 50s, east winds 5 to 15 miles per hour. For the Yukon Delta coast, including Scammon Bay and Kotlik, for tonight, mostly cloudy, lows in the lower 30s and east winds to 10 miles per hour. For Friday, mostly cloudy in the morning, then becoming partly sunny, highs in the mid-30s to lower 40s, with east winds to 5 to 15 miles per hour. For the lower Yukon River, including St. Mary's and Marshall, for tonight, partly cloudy in the evening, then becoming mostly cloudy, lows in the lower 30s and east winds to 10 miles per hour. For Friday, mostly cloudy in the morning, then becoming partly sunny, highs in the upper 30s and northeast winds to 10 miles per hour. For the Kuskokwim Delta, including Nightmute and Makoryuk, for tonight, mostly cloudy, lows in the lower 30s and variable winds to 10 miles per hour. For Friday, partly cloudy, highs in lower 40s to lower 50s and east winds to 10 to 20 miles per hour. And for the southern Seward Peninsula coast, including Nome and Solomon, for tonight, partly cloudy, lows in the mid-30s and light winds. For Friday, partly sunny in the morning, then becoming mostly sunny, highs in the upper 40s to lower 50s and light winds. I'm Pastor Bertha Salunalit Koilik, and that's the weather forecast from KICY AM 850.

0: It's true that terrible social injustices need to be righted, but this is not the whole problem. Jesus indicated that our problem is heart trouble. Let the church get back to preaching the simple, authoritative gospel of Jesus Christ and the power of the Holy Spirit that will transform men.
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1: Here's Western Alaska's weather forecast from KICY AM 850. For Eastern Norton Sound and the Nulato Hills, including St. Michael and Elim, for tonight, partly cloudy. In the evening, then becoming mostly cloudy, lows in the lower 30s and light winds. For Friday, partly sunny, highs in the mid-40s to lower 60s and northeast winds to 10 miles an hour. For St. Lawrence Island, including Gambell and Savunga, for tonight, mostly cloudy, lows in the mid-30s and southeast winds to 10 miles per hour. For Friday, mostly cloudy in the morning, then partly sunny with a chance of showers in the afternoon, highs in the mid to upper 40s with east winds to 10 miles per hour. For the Bering Strait coast, including Wells and Shishmaref, for tonight, partly cloudy with a slight chance of showers, lows in the mid-30s and light winds. For Friday, mostly sunny, a slight chance of showers in the morning, highs in the 50s, east winds 5 to 15 miles per hour. For the Yukon Delta coast, including Skamman Bay and Kotlik, for tonight, mostly cloudy, lows in the lower 30s and east winds to 10 miles per hour. For Friday, mostly cloudy in the morning, then becoming partly sunny, highs in the mid-30s to lower 40s, with east winds to 5 to 15 miles per hour. For the lower Yukon River, including St. Mary's and Marshall, for tonight, partly cloudy in the evening, then becoming mostly cloudy, lows in the lower 30s and east winds to 10 miles per hour. For Friday, mostly cloudy in the morning, then becoming partly sunny, highs in the upper 30s and northeast winds to 10 miles per hour. For the Kuskokwim Delta, including Nightmute and McCoryuk, for tonight, mostly cloudy, lows in the lower 30s and variable winds to 10 miles per hour. For Friday, partly cloudy, highs in lower 40s to lower 50s and east winds to 10 to 20 miles per hour. And for the southern Seward Peninsula coast, including Nome and Solomon, for tonight, partly cloudy, lows in the mid-30s and light winds. For Friday, partly sunny in the morning, then becoming mostly sunny, highs in the upper 40s to lower 50s and light winds. I'm Pastor Bertha Salunalit Koilik, and that's the weather forecast from KICY AM 850.

0: today's Ptarmigan Telegraph message from KICY AM 850 to Aspen Beans in Mountain Village from Mom. Happy birthday. Once again, to Aspen Beans in Mountain Village from Mom. Happy birthday. 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
1: Sick and tired of being sick and tired.

I'm wondering tonight how many of you actually enjoy or even look forward to a good old familiar weather phenomenon called the thunderstorm. Enjoy it as long as it's not destructive. Once in a while it will knock out some electricity. There may be some inconvenience. But sitting here tonight thinking about subject matter and how to pursue the next half hour, my mind went to thunderstorms. And I've decided to call our program tonight The Storms of God. Sounds awesome. In case we haven't met, this is Night Sounds. I'm Bill Pierce. And each time we meet together like this, we select various topics. Every night is different. The Storms of God. I first saw that in a devotional book by Oswald Chambers called My Utmost or His Highest. And I thought it was so dramatic that I was actually looking forward to entitling a program The Storms of God. Do you enjoy thunderstorms? I do. There's something so intriguing and mysterious and challenging about them. I'd almost equate it with diving through the surf. You see these great huge waves coming in the ocean. You're out there, and just before they hit, they're towering 10, 20 feet above you. You dive as far under them as you can get, and it's quiet. And you come up on the other side. Well, whether it's thunderstorms or whatever weather phenomena we might think about, there's something mysterious and godlike about it all. And tonight we're considering the spiritual overtones to all of this.

playing the piano amid the elements. Dino Kartzenakis opening our program tonight musically with an old gospel number that many of you may recall. No one ever cared for me like Jesus. Whatever storms happen to be enveloping you right now, let's remember that He is aware of them. He is allowing them. And if we feel the storms and their terrifying power are taking us off course and even to destruction, let's remember if we've given our hearts, our lives, our personhood to Him, He's going to take us through the storm. We read about it in the New Testament. Let's just sit back and enjoy the music and the storm for a moment.

Dino playing for us tonight. As we consider our program with the title, The Storms of God. Mentioning a minute ago, Oswald Chambers in his work, My Utmost for His Highest. He said in there, on one of the readings, watch for the storms of God. The only way God plants His servants is through the whirlwind of His storms. And He asks the question, will you be proven to be an empty pod with no seed inside? That will depend on whether or not you are actually living in the light of the vision that you have seen. Let God send you out through His storm, and don't go until He does. If you select your own spot to be planted, you will prove yourself to be an unproductive, empty pot. However, if you allow God to plant you, you will bear much fruit. It's essential that we live and walk in the light of God's vision for us. In a few moments, we're going to hear another very familiar gospel song entitled The Heavenly Vision, otherwise known as Turn Your Eyes Upon Jesus. Look full in His wonderful face, and the things of earth will grow strangely dim in the light of His glory and His grace. Turning tonight to the works of Ruth Martindale, as she wrote a poem entitled Troubled Waters. She wrote, let Him walk upon the waters of all your troubles, friend. See Him calm the raging storm and bring it to an end. Be not afraid, He whispers. I will calm your troubled sea. Look not at the rolling waves. Just look, dear one, at me. I'll take your hand in mine. The fearful storm will pass, and I'll whisper, peace, be still, and your sea will be as glass. The troubled waters won't engulf. He'll make the stormy winds a sigh. Oh, these sweet words of Christ, fear not, for it is I. I suppose we could call that so much sentimentalism. Sort of friendly, somewhat reassuring, if it only were true. Well, I'm on the air tonight on many radio stations, foreign countries, nationally, to say that Jesus is the power that calms the sea, not only of this earth, but within its inhabitants. He owns the cattle on 1,000 hills, the wealth of every mine, the rivers, the rocks, the rills, the sun, the stars that shine. He is in command, and all of the fullness of the Godhead dwells in Him, Jesus Christ, bodily. So He's not to be taken with indifference. As someone said, we cannot be neutral toward God, because He was not neutral toward us. Jesus died for you or me. That's why the people of God down through the ages have gone through their own thunderstorms, hail, lightning, the fearsome ferocity of the winds in a hurricane, or even worse, a tornado. Thinking now of some of the troubles and sorrows we endure, like a storm, just holding on for dear life, sometimes being pulled away from the anchor in the safety islands and being rolled about in the waves. I think of Job often. Many of you do too when you go through trials. Reading a book entitled Pain's Hidden Purpose.
Finding Perspective in the Midst of Suffering by Don Baker. He was settling on Job's conversations with the Lord God. And he said Satan's goal was not to destroy Job, it was to discredit God. And this brief glimpse into the heavenly war was a small part of the continuing conflict between Satan and God. He said Job meant nothing to Satan. Job was merely an object, a target, a means to an end. Mr. Baker said Job assumes the impersonal stature of a foot soldier in the front lines, a prisoner in a concentration camp. He's seen only as an impediment to the larger goal of gaining a strategic victory. And in this instance, Satan wanted to discredit God by causing one of his trusted servants to renounce him completely. And that was the meaning of the words to curse God. And to curse is not to swear or use profane or even obscene language. It doesn't mean to complain or even criticize or to question. One of the tragic interpretations of Job has encouraged people to suffer in silence. It has heaped guilt upon them when they dared to ask God a question or suggest to him that they would like some relief. I resent the phrase, "don't cry," and its companion phrase, "don't talk," because tears are therapeutic. Talk is therapeutic. God has given us tear ducts and tongues, and they become a very real part of the relief process when we hurt. And Job employed both, and so can we. Many times I've doused the carpet in this studio with tears. I don't say that again to be dramatic or to cause pity or anything like that. It's just a matter of fact that to confront the enemy, to pray to God when you're going through your own radical surgery of the soul, or the torrents falling on your head and soul and spirit, the fearsome lightning that sometimes hit you head on. Tonight's program, The Storms of God, finds many of us in the midst of them, of various degrees. Let me just assure you that the Lord is not unmindful of you and the storm about you, any more than Jesus was when he saw that small boat filled with terrified passengers, his inner circle of fellowship, terrified of the storm that was enveloping them. Well, there he was, walking on the water. And one of his own people dared to do the same. And you know the old familiar, much-worn story of how we are to keep our eyes on the Lord God. Don't look down at the waves. How many times have we heard those words? However, they are the most important words that you or I will ever face as we crash headlong into the storms of God in our life. We're not going to get down. He's going to take us by the hand, by the soul, by the spirit, even through the tears, as we create our own tear storm. Tonight we're here in the name of Jesus Christ as fellow believers, trustfully. And I realize also that I'm perhaps conversing with people who don't give God a thought until they get in the midst of some terrible and awesome personal storm. And it's interesting that most of the time when something catastrophic hits us, whether we are Christians or pagans, it is, "Oh my God." That's the first
phrase you'll hear out of most people's mouths when they get hit head-on by some calamity, some tragic circumstance. But let's carry that further. There's something within us to say, "Oh my God," because He is the first and last cause, the Alpha, the Omega. He is the one with whom we'll have to do and to whom we're accountable. And we would go to the end of time trying to figure out ways to avoid accountability to God. Whether we look for life on other planets or we look over here to science's newest advances, when we think, "Oh, wow, who needs God when we've got this at our fingertips?" Tonight's program, The Storms of God. If you see one coming, don't run, because you can't overtake it. But God is going to take you through your storm, your private tornadic experience of learning. But let's be assured of the fact that God is not surprised, He's not terrified, He knows what He's doing. That's why I enjoy this song every time I hear it. Rick Powell and the choir. God, He is my refuge. Let's listen again.

shadow of the Almighty. I will say of the Lord, He is my refuge and my fortress, my God. In Him will I trust. Surely He shall deliver thee from the snare of the fowler and from the noise of pestilence. He shall cover thee with His feathers, and under His wings shalt thou trust. His truth shall be thy shield and buckler.

Rick Powell of the Carlson Orchestra. He, God, is my refuge. We're a little over halfway through our format tonight, and most of the time we'll catch a good many people midstream here, just searching the dials for something to listen to. Maybe to put you to sleep or to wake you up or just to enjoy something. Mostly music. Most of us have our preferences of the types of music that we like to hear. Many of you write us and tell us that you enjoy hearing the type of music we play on Night Sounds because you hardly hear it anywhere else. Well, I'm glad that you're there, and I'm honored to play the types of music that we enjoy. We delve a little bit into the contemporary now and then, and we often go way back into some of the oldies, but sort of shoot down the middle. We all have the kinds of music that we enjoy most. I'd be delighted to hear from you. So many write us and ask for copies of various program titles, directions that we choose to move in night by night. I'd enjoy becoming acquainted with you. We pray for each other. We lift one another up in prayer. This is the strength of this program. Thank you for being there. In case you'd like to contact us, our mailing address is Night Sounds, Wheaton, Illinois, 60189. We have a good many series of programs addressed to such subjects as depression, singleness, loneliness, the grief process, self-esteem, comfort of the Psalms. And just to be together at night like this is just it's a wonderful therapy for all of us, myself included, because of what we're into, the things of God, the passion and love and compassion of Jesus Christ. Our mailing address again, Night Sounds, Wheaton, Illinois, 60189. Speaking of Job, that Old Testament character who went through and endured the windstorms of God and some of his so-called friends. Job was one of the classic wrestlers with God. He speaks openly of contending with God. He feels caught in the middle of a mismatch and is overwhelmed by his sense of personal inadequacy. Any of you there right now? I think I am every night I come together with you. Inadequate? Absolutely. Disqualified long ago, but through the mercy of God. His strength is made perfect in our weakness, so in a sense, that is my credential. The meek shall inherit the earth. The reversals of God are just replete throughout the scriptures. So be it. Speaking of vision, storms,

the love of God, the vision that he gives each one of us to follow him. Here's another old one with which we close tonight musically, and I think many of you will recall this one.

the unmistakable vocal stylings of Walter Ortiz. One of the old ones there with which we close tonight, Turn Your Eyes Upon Jesus. In our program entitled The Storms of God, one of the things that Job said in chapter 9, verse 1 through 35 was, "My days are swifter than a runner. They flee away. They see no good. There is no umpire between us who might lay his hand upon us both." And as we read those words, I saw this commentary, "There is no umpire between us." This is the first of several expressions of longing for a mediator. Someone to go between Job's delirious self and his silent God. Job's searchlight is trained on Bethlehem, sending its beam across the ages. His is the cry that no human can satisfy, the cry for a saving event. That's why Jesus came and died and rose for you and me, and says to you and me tonight, "Come to me." He says to us, "I am the way, the truth, the life. No one comes to God but through me." So if we have not entered this course, let's do it now, shall we? If you would take him, accept him into your life, let us know. In your own way, just turn your life over to him. We'd like to pray for you and send materials that will help. Our mailing address, Night Sounds, Wheaton, Illinois, 60189. May he take you through the storm. Till we meet again, a good day to you tomorrow, and a peaceful and restful and storm-free day.

0: 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Now, by permission of the Federal Communications Commission and the International Telecommunications Union in Geneva, Switzerland, we turn our signal directionally westward into Russia and begin broadcasting the good news of the gospel in the Russian language.
1: В эфире христианская программа на радио «Голос Арктики», город Ноум, Аляска, Соединенные Штаты Америки. 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

You know I've made a lot of mistakes and decisions that I regret. But I thank the Lord, He's forgiven me for the error of all of my ways. Friend, I'm here to tell you, hold on to what God has given you, so that one day these words you'll never, ever have to say.

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0: With Alaska News, I'm Patty Burchill. One of the largest data centers in the nation has been proposed on Alaska's Arctic North Slope, where boosters say it could take advantage of abundant land, cold temperatures for cooling, and a huge supply of natural gas for power. The $500 million development would occupy an entire square mile with multiple buildings in a remote area off the Dalton Highway, some 25 miles south of the North Slope's major infrastructure. That's according to documents released this week by the state, which on Tuesday issued a preliminary decision to lease the property to the project's operator. The company behind the project is Stack Energy, which last year proposed a far smaller project more narrowly focused on digital mining of cryptocurrency. It now says it plans to support large-scale AI and cloud computing operations, including training of large-scale machine learning models and high-performance scientific and analytical computing. Stack has not disclosed who would finance its new project, though it previously said it was raising money from Anchorage firm McKinley, Alaska Private Investment. The company's founder and chief executive, Sparrow Mahoney, grew up in Alaska and attended Willow High School. Dunleavy's administration, which has pushed to develop a data center industry in Alaska, has issued a preliminary formal decision that the project is in the state's best interest, a necessary step before it can issue the 50-year land lease that it's currently considering. Stack will have to complete additional permitting before the project can move forward, namely a federal Clean Water Act authorization needed to create the company's gravel pad that will elevate its power plants and computer systems at least 5 feet off the tundra. And the Alaska legislature passed a resolution urging the Trump administration to waive a steep visa fee to allow the continued recruitment and hiring of international teachers. Alaska school districts have increasingly relied on international hiring to fill an ongoing teacher shortage across the state, particularly in rural and remote districts. Last fall, the Trump administration issued an executive order increasing the H-1B visa fee from $5,000 per applicant to $100,000 per applicant, putting such visas out of reach for Alaska districts. Senator Loki Tobin of Anchorage carried the resolution in the Senate and said the roughly 2,000% increase in the fee has restricted the flow of critical education professionals coming into the state. The Alaska Senate unanimously passed House Joint Resolution 39, previously passed by the House, sending it on to Governor Mike Dunleavy for consideration. The legislature's support and the joint resolution reinforces proposed federal legislation backed by U.S. Republican Senators Lisa Murkowski and Dan Sullivan. It was introduced in the U.S. Senate by Murkowski in March, but has not advanced since then. And that's Alaska News.
1: With Sports Shorts, I'm Cody. The NBA isn't the only professional sports league in playoff season. Over in the National Hockey League, as of last night, three of the top four have been decided. The Carolina Hurricanes have gone undefeated in the playoffs to be the first in the top four. They will face the winner between the Buffalo Sabres and the Montreal Canadiens. Montreal took a 3-2 lead in that series last night. And the Vegas Golden Knights eliminated the Anaheim Ducks with a strong 4-1 victory last night. They move on to face the Colorado Avalanche, who only had one loss on their road trip to the top four. All four teams are hungry for a Stanley Cup championship win after the Florida Panthers took the last two championships and are nowhere to be seen this year. The Colorado Avalanche have the best record of the season with 55 wins and 16 losses. Statistically, Colorado is favored to win it all, but first they have to get through the Vegas Golden Knights, who had a rough season, but an incredible postseason. And that's Sports Shorts.
0: Here's Western Alaska's weather outlook from KICY AM 850. For eastern Norton Sound and the Nulato Hills, including St. Michael and Koyuk, mostly cloudy this morning, then becoming mostly sunny. A slight chance of snow showers this morning, then a slight chance of showers. Highs up to the lower 60s with light winds. And tonight, mostly cloudy with a chance of showers. Lows in the upper 30s, east winds to 10 miles an hour. For St. Lawrence Island, including Gamble and Savunga, mostly cloudy this morning, then partly sunny with a chance of showers this afternoon. Highs in the lower 50s, northeast winds to 10 miles an hour. And tonight, mostly cloudy, a slight chance of showers this evening. Lows in the mid-30s, East winds to 15 miles an hour, gusting up to 35 miles an hour after midnight. For the Bering Strait coast, including Wales and Shishmaref, partly sunny this morning, then becoming mostly sunny, highs in the upper 50s, east winds to 15 miles an hour. And tonight, mostly cloudy, lows in the upper 30s, southeast winds to 15 miles an hour, increasing to east to 30 miles an hour after midnight. For the Yukon Delta coast, including Amonguk and Hooper Bay, mostly cloudy today, highs in the upper 30s, east winds to 10 miles an hour. And tonight, cloudy, lows in the lower 30s, northeast winds to 20 miles an hour. For the lower Yukon River, including Pitcairn Point and Marshall, mostly cloudy today, highs in the upper 30s, northeast winds to 10 miles an hour. And tonight, cloudy with a slight chance of snow showers, a slight chance of showers this evening, then a chance of showers after midnight. Lows in the lower 30s, northeast winds around 15 miles an hour. For the Kuskokwim Delta, including Tuntutuliak and Lower Kuskag, partly cloudy today, areas of fog and freezing fog this morning, visibility 1/4 mile or less at times, highs in the lower 50s, east winds to 25 miles an hour. And tonight, mostly cloudy, a chance of rain after midnight, lows in the mid-30s, east winds to 30 miles an hour, gusting to 45 miles an hour after midnight. And for the southern Seward Peninsula coast, including Nome and Solomon, partly sunny today, highs in the lower 50s with light winds. And tonight, partly cloudy with a chance of showers this evening, then mostly cloudy with a slight chance of showers after midnight. Lows in the lower 40s, northeast winds to 10 miles an hour. I'm Patty Burchill. That's the weather forecast from KICY, AM 850.

Well, that'll get you going on a Friday morning. That's the week's revival with Breakin' Loose. I'm Patty Burchill. This is The Breakfast Club. It is Friday. It's May 15th. Can you believe it? This month is just flying by. And man, what a glorious morning it is here in Nome. Lots of sunshine, blue sky, looking for temperatures maybe in the 50s today. It's wow. Wow. It's spring. It's glorious. It's May. What more can I say? We've got some things happening around town today and into next week. First up, you are invited to the Brothers Grimm Spectaculathon, a play performed by Nome Youth. It's happening this evening at 6:30 at the Nome Elementary School Commons. A suggested donation of $5 will benefit community theater and Nome Elementary School. Good News Club and After School Bible Club meets every Friday in the elementary school music room from right after school until 4 o'clock. I believe they've just got this Friday and next Friday because school is winding down, and they, of course, only do that during the school year. So Good News Club this Friday and next Friday at Nome Elementary School. Children, it's not too late to sign up. No, children must have a signed parental permission slip in order to attend. If you'd like more information, call or text Carly at 907-304-1248. And the next Nome Veterinary Clinic with Dr. Emily Henry will be held May 18 through 20. To make an appointment for any of your pet's needs, call Nome Animal House at 907-443-2490. BSSD is winding down, which means I don't have their lunch menus, but if your school is still in session, it will be delicious. That I can tell you. Nome Elementary School breakfast this morning is a breakfast pizza with fruit and milk. Nome Belts Middle High School, it's your hot cereal morning. That's right, cream of wheat or a supreme blueberry muffin or cold cereal, all the things that'll be served with fruit and milk. And it is Friday at Nome Public Schools. That means pizza, pizza, pizza, pepperoni or cheese served with the garden bar, baked beans at the middle high school, green beans at the elementary school. Also, of course, the salad bar, fruit, and milk. The XYZ Senior Center today is serving a clam chowder with a dinner roll, a green salad, and Jell-O. Here's Mercy Me. This is Make It Well. It's 7:13, almost 7:14, here on The Breakfast Club.

Well, the sun will did rise this morning at 5:41. It will set tomorrow morning at 12:16, 16 minutes past midnight is when it will go down. But today, you know, we've got a sunset this morning at 12:13. So, yeah, it's kind of weird when we have that next day sunset. Our day is actually 18 hours, 32 minutes long because the day only goes until midnight. So it's kind of weird, but the sun's up longer than that, right? And 13 minutes longer than that. So, but we did gain 6 minutes, 44 seconds over yesterday. We still got almost 3 hours to go before the middle of June, and we're still gaining over 6.5 minutes a day. We will be doing that for another couple weeks. And this when the sun comes out, yeah, it is absolutely glorious. Taking a look at high and low temperatures yesterday, we got up to 50 degrees at a little bit before 1 o'clock yesterday afternoon. And the low was yesterday morning at 5:58, 34 degrees just before sunrise, just after sunrise, actually, yesterday. Yeah, so that's above normal. Normal values 43 for the high and 31 for the low. And so we're just a little above normal there, 5 degrees on average. So 7 above normal for the high, 3 above normal for the low. And last year we tracked right about the same. Last year for yesterday, it was 54 degrees with 38 degrees for the low. So about 4 degrees warmer last year. We're supposed to be warm again today, but we won't be setting any records. No, the record high for yesterday was set in 1923 at 66 degrees. The record high for today is also 66 degrees, but it was set in 1978. Now, our record low for yesterday was set back in 2013 at 8 above. The record low for today was set back in 1966 at 10 above. So it warmed up significantly in the overnight hours in 2013. We did not set a second day of record lows. We did get a little bit of precipitation yesterday. It says we got like 0.04 of an inch. Not sure when that, maybe a little bit. That's all right. We are still tracking a little more than an inch above normal for the year. Since March 1st, we're down a bit. So it all averages out in the end, right? So there you go. Taking a look at some birthdays today on this 15th day of May. Oh, we also have an anniversary. First off, a very happy anniversary to Johann and Susan Kugelman. And if it's your anniversary, this is for you.

And birthday greetings going out to Natasha Nasuk, Ronan Austin, Chris Greenlee, Corbin Eric Knipfer, Ramona Sikruguk Nasuk, and Jessica Olson. And if it is your birthday, this goes out to you as well.

Our verse from God's Word today comes from Ecclesiastes chapter 11, verse 5. As you do not know the path of the wind, or how the body is formed in a mother's womb, so you cannot understand the work of God, the maker of all things. That's Ecclesiastes 11, verse 5 from the New International Version of the Bible. Here's Todd Tillman. Didn't feel like faith. It's 7:22 and a half here on The Breakfast Club.

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You can also send an email to office@kicy.org, and we'll get your Tarming and Telegraph message on the air. Taking us to the bottom of the hour, the news, the weather, storybook room, and then the riddle machine. Yeah, get your thinking caps on. It's going to be a good one this morning. Silly dad joke, as always. Lots of fun. Don't want to miss the riddle machine coming up right after storybook room, so stay tuned for that. Taking us there, it's Robin Kiatelic. This is Day by Day.

0: With Alaska News, I'm Patty Burchill. One of the largest data centers in the nation has been proposed on Alaska's Arctic North Slope, where boosters say it could take advantage of abundant land, cold temperatures for cooling, and a huge supply of natural gas for power. The $500 million development would occupy an entire square mile with multiple buildings in a remote area off the Dalton Highway, some 25 miles south of the North Slope's major infrastructure. That's according to documents released this week by the state, which on Tuesday issued a preliminary decision to lease the property to the project's operator. The company behind the project is Stack Energy, which last year proposed a far smaller project more narrowly focused on digital mining of cryptocurrency. It now says it plans to support large-scale AI and cloud computing operations, including training of large-scale machine learning models and high-performance scientific and analytical computing. Stack has not disclosed who would finance its new project, though it previously said it was raising money from Anchorage firm McKinley, Alaska Private Investment. The company's founder and chief executive, Sparrow Mahoney, grew up in Alaska and attended Willow High School. Dunleavy's administration, which has pushed to develop a data center industry in Alaska, has issued a preliminary formal decision that the project is in the state's best interest, a necessary step before it can issue the 50-year land lease that it's currently considering. Stack will have to complete additional permitting before the project can move forward, namely a federal Clean Water Act authorization needed to create the company's gravel pad that will elevate its power plants and computer systems at least 5 feet off the tundra. And the Alaska legislature passed a resolution urging the Trump administration to waive a steep visa fee to allow the continued recruitment and hiring of international teachers. Alaska school districts have increasingly relied on international hiring to fill an ongoing teacher shortage across the state, particularly in rural and remote districts. Last fall, the Trump administration issued an executive order increasing the H-1B visa fee from $5,000 per applicant to $100,000 per applicant, putting such visas out of reach for Alaska districts. Senator Loki Tobin of Anchorage carried the resolution in the Senate and said the roughly 2,000% increase in the fee has restricted the flow of critical education professionals coming into the state. The Alaska Senate unanimously passed House Joint Resolution 39, previously passed by the House, sending it on to Governor Mike Dunleavy for consideration. The legislature's support and the joint resolution reinforces proposed federal legislation backed by U.S. Republican Senators Lisa Murkowski and Dan Sullivan. It was introduced in the U.S. Senate by Murkowski in March, but has not advanced since then. And that's Alaska News.
1: With Sports Shorts, I'm Cody. The NBA isn't the only professional sports league in playoff season. Over in the National Hockey League, as of last night, three of the top four have been decided. The Carolina Hurricanes have gone undefeated in the playoffs to be the first in the top four. They will face the winner between the Buffalo Sabres and the Montreal Canadiens. Montreal took a 3-2 lead in that series last night. And the Vegas Golden Knights eliminated the Anaheim Ducks with a strong 4-1 victory last night. They move on to face the Colorado Avalanche, who only had one loss on their road trip to the top four. All four teams are hungry for a Stanley Cup championship win after the Florida Panthers took the last two championships and are nowhere to be seen this year. The Colorado Avalanche have the best record of the season with 55 wins and 16 losses. Statistically, Colorado is favored to win it all, but first they have to get through the Vegas Golden Knights, who had a rough season, but an incredible postseason. And that's Sports Shorts.
0: Here's the fast forecast from KICY AM 850. For eastern Norton Sound and the Nulato Hills, mostly cloudy this morning, then becoming mostly sunny. A slight chance of snow showers this morning, then a slight chance of showers. Highs up to the lower 60s with light winds. For St. Lawrence Island, mostly sunny this morning, then partly sunny with a chance of showers this afternoon. Highs in the lower 50s, northeast winds to 10 miles an hour. For the Bering Strait coast, partly sunny this morning, then becoming mostly sunny, highs in the upper 50s, east winds to 15 miles an hour. For the Yukon Delta coast, mostly cloudy today, highs in the upper 30s, east winds to 10 miles an hour. For the lower Yukon River, mostly cloudy skies today with highs in the upper 30s, northeast winds to 10 miles an hour. For the Kuskokwim Delta, partly cloudy today, areas of fog and freezing fog this morning, visibility 1/4 mile or less at times, highs in the lower 50s, east winds to 25 miles an hour. And for the southern Seward Peninsula coast, partly sunny skies today with highs in the lower 50s and light winds. We'll have the extended forecast in about a half an hour here on KICY, AM 850.
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3: Greetings from sunny Florida. When the great creator made me, he designed me to keep 40 other different critters alive. Y'all know my name?
4: Well, I'm afraid I don't. You'd better identify yourself, please.
3: Okay, I'm the gopher tortoise.
4: Hey, the kids and I go for you. Gopher the tortoise, welcome to Nature Corner.
3: Thanks a whole bunch, Uncle Bob.
4: A tortoise is a turtle, right?
3: Well, sorta. The only thing different about a tortoise and a turtle is that a tortoise lives only on the land.
4: Oh, turtles live in the water then, huh?
3: Most do, yes.
4: Okay, so that's the difference.
3: You've got it.
4: Super. Gopher, tell the kids the meaning of your first name.
3: When you think of a gopher, Uncle Bob, what's the first thought that pops into your head?
4: A digger.
3: Yes, gophers love to dig tunnels in the ground.
4: Do you?
3: Right on target. That's why I'm called the gopher tortoise.
4: Okay. A boy wants you to explain what you dig and why.
3: I dig a 30-foot-long burrow and I call it home, and so do 40 other critters.
4: Oh, they share the tunnel with you?
3: Oh, yes. And that's the name of the game, Uncle Bob. Oh,
4: is this unusual? Do other critters do this for one another?
3: No, I don't think so. Not like this.
4: So you're serving a special purpose.
3: I like to think of it that way, yes.
4: Oh, that's nice. Before you tell us who comes to share your burrow with you, tell the kids and me what you look like, okay?
3: Well, my skin and carapace are black.
4: What's a carapace?
3: It's the scientific name for my shell.
4: Okay, gopher. How large is your carapace?
3: Size of a dinner plate and about 4 inches high.
4: Pretty good size. How old are you?
3: I'm 50.
4: Years?
3: Yes. Did you know I never stop growing?
4: That's right. That's because you're a reptile, and reptiles never quit growing.
3: You got it.
4: The kids and I notice your front legs are shaped differently than your hind ones.
3: Yes, my front legs are flattened.
4: I noticed that. Why is that?
3: The Creator God did that on purpose when he made me.
4: Explain.
3: Well, they act as digging scoops.
4: Oh, okay, I get it. If they were round, they couldn't trap the sand. Because they're flat, they act like, well, they act like the kids' hands.
3: Right. If the boys and girls stiffen their fingers straight out and put the edge of their hand down on the sand, they can plow a lot of sand with it.
4: Right. That's how your flat front legs do it.
3: Right on, Uncle Bob. Neat design, right?
4: Neat designer, gopher tortoise. Okay, tell the kids and me about those front legs and how they dig for you.
3: As you know, Florida has a lot of sandy soil, and we gopher tortoises gopher it.
4: Good one, gopher. Let's talk about the special burrow you make, right?
3: Well, it's 30 feet long, a little wider than my shell, which is the size of a dinner plate, and it's about 10 inches high.
4: Wow, that's a pretty big hole. 30 feet long.
3: Yes.
4: See, a girl wants to know how you get rid of all the sand.
3: Good question. Christ, the wise creator, taught me to use my shell to push it away.
4: Oh, your shell acts like a plow.
3: Yes, my front legs are the diggers. My shell pushes the loose sand out of the hole.
4: Boy, that must take you quite a while to dig a 30-foot tunnel 10 inches high.
3: Who's in a hurry? I'm sure not.
4: That's telling them, gopher. See, a boy wants to know, what keeps your sandy tunnel from collapsing? What keeps it from caving in?
3: Oh, gracious, I forgot to tell you. There are a lot of tree and plant roots in the sandy soil.
4: Oh.
3: They help hold the sand together, see? Plus, the soil is not 100% sand.
4: There is some dirt in it, then.
3: Yes.
4: Gopher, you said you're 4 inches tall. But you make your tunnel 10 inches high.
3: That's correct.
4: Well, you don't really need it that high for yourself, do you?
3: Oh, no. But my friends, the gray fox and possum do.
4: They live in your burrow?
3: They sure do, and they depend on me to make a nice shelter for them from the hot Florida sun.
4: Oh, my land. Do they live in there regularly, Gopher?
3: No, they have other homes to go to also, Uncle Bob. The indigo snake slithers in and slithers right out as he pleases.
4: Really?
3: Yes.
4: Oh, he's a pretty one, a bluish color. Why can't the fox and the possum dig their own holes?
3: I don't know. All I know is that I have a strong desire to dig a hole bigger and longer than I need. And the critters love it and come to it.
4: Good for you, Gopher. You're a thoughtful tortoise.
3: Oh, thank you, Uncle Bob.
4: What other creatures live with you?
3: Rattlesnakes.
4: Oh, my land. Isn't the gray fox scared of him?
3: Yes, but having a den 30 feet long keeps the two of them apart. Same is true with the possum.
4: Okay, that explains it. Because the possum and the fox don't get along too well.
3: No way, but a 30-foot tunnel is big enough that they're separated enough.
4: Mm.
3: See, often I dig little side rooms for some of the more ornery critters like the rattlesnakes.
4: Ooh, that's kind of you.
3: Mr. Rattlesnake would not be able to live in these sand hills if I didn't do that.
4: You mean because the weather's so hot?
3: Yes, sir.
4: Same for the possum and the gray fox?
3: Oh, yes. Those guys would just pick up and move somewhere else or become extinct.
4: Whoa, we don't want that to happen. So because of you, Gopher the Tortoise, there are a lot more critters in the sand hills of Florida.
3: Right on. Like the Florida mouse and the gopher frog.
4: Ribbon.
3: They live nowhere else.
4: Really?
3: Yes, if it were not for my tunnel hotel, they just wouldn't be living in the sand hills at all.
4: Do the mice make little side rooms off the long tunnel?
3: Yes, and they have their families in there, too.
4: Ah, and they're able to escape the daytime heat?
3: Right on. At night, when it's cooler, the Florida mouse and the gopher frog come out to hunt.
4: Neato. Are there any other creatures that make their home with you?
3: Oh, yes. Lots of different insects come in out of the heat. The pale, wingless cricket especially loves my burrow, Uncle Bob. He crawls in and hangs on from the ceiling of my tunnel.
4: Boy, you really help the ecology because of your burrow.
3: Well, I know these creatures just couldn't live here unless I did this.
4: Mm-hmm.
3: But give the credit to the one who put that desire and that ability in my brain to begin with. He's the Son of God, the Lord Jesus Christ.
4: Good for you for saying that, Gopher Tortoise.
3: Altogether, nearly 40 different creatures depend on my tunnel.
4: And if it were not there, all of these critters would be absent from the sand hills of Florida.
3: And the environment would suffer because of it.
4: Mm-hmm, that's right. Kids and I know that we need animals, amphibians, reptiles, and insects around us to make our environment as balanced as possible.
3: It makes for a healthier land, Uncle Bob.
4: And to think you make it happen. Wow.
3: Well, I just do what my kind creator taught me to do, Uncle Bob. Give him the glory.
4: Good for you. How long before you go off and dig a new tunnel, Gopher?
3: Oh, my. I've lived in the present tunnel for, 25 years now.
4: Hmm.
3: I've only lived in two tunnels all my life.
4: A stable fellow, Gopher Tortoise. That's what you are.
3: Thank you, Uncle Bob. Nice sharing with you today. Kids, I hope you see how your creator arranges everything in order. You see? Remember Christ while you're young. You'll be glad you did. Take it from me, Gopher Tortoise.

0: Hello there. When you buy me, I hope you never sell me. Do you know who I am?
1: You sound like a Bible memory verse I learned once.
0: Oh, really?
1: Yes. Are you Truth?
0: You've got it, Tim. Good boy.
1: All right. But you know, you gave yourself away, Truth. You see, I had to learn Proverbs 23:23 for Sunday school once. Buy truth and do not sell it.
0: That's right. Do you know what that means, though?
1: Well, why, I think I do, Truth. Doesn't that mean that I should always get you for my life and never get rid of you?
0: I like that. I think that's a good meaning, Tim.
1: What's the real meaning of your name, Truth?
0: A very important man asked that question once.
1: Governor Pilate, right?
0: Yes. He asked the Lord Jesus Christ the same question you just asked me.
1: What is truth? Okay, so what's the answer? How do you describe yourself?
0: Did you ever hear anyone say, "Give me the facts, man, just the facts"?
1: Yeah, sure, I've said that before.
0: Well, that is what I am.
1: Truth? Is the facts. Yeah, the honest facts.
0: Now, you really do not need to use the word honest, because if you have the facts, you have what is honest.
1: Oh, okay. I see what you mean.
0: I am also something that is proven, Tim.
1: Oh, a proven fact. Just like the opposite of a lie.
0: There you go, young man.
1: Oh boy, I'm learning a lot today.
0: See, Tim, that's what the Lord Jesus meant when he told Governor Pilate, "I came into this world to testify about the truth. Everyone on the side of truth listens to me."
1: John 18:38. And then Pilate asked Jesus, "So what is truth?" And with that, Pilate walked out of the room.
0: He didn't even give the Lord Jesus time to answer his question.
1: Truth, what do you think Jesus would have told him?
0: Look at this verse here.
1: Another one of my memory verses, John 14:6. Jesus said, "I am the way, the truth, and the life. No man comes unto the Father unless he comes through me."
0: There you go. The Lord Jesus Christ is truth.
1: He's a proven fact.
0: Good. Now, did you know the Holy Spirit has a special title too?
1: What's that?
0: Look, read this.
1: Okay, John 14:17. The Spirit of Truth.
0: See?
1: Neat. So the Holy Spirit and the Lord Jesus are both called truth.
0: Did you ever wonder, just a little bit maybe, if God could tell a lie?
1: Whoa. Well, if he could, then he wouldn't be God anymore, would he, Truth?
0: Good thinking. Here, read this.
1: Numbers 23:19. God is not a man that he should lie, nor as a son of man that he should change his mind. Does God speak and then not act? Does he promise and not fulfill?
0: So, what is the answer?
1: No way, Truth. It's impossible for God to lie.
0: You know, that's just what this verse says.
1: Titus 1:2. Hey, you're right, Truth. But you know, all you've been giving me are Bible verses. How do I know they're correct?
0: You're quite a thinker. Here, read this.
1: Another Bible verse. John 17:17. Jesus prayed to his Father and said, "Your word is truth."
0: Your what?
1: Your word. The Bible.
0: See, God's word is just as reliable as God. He said, "Heaven and earth will pass away, but my word will never pass away."
1: Good one, Truth. So the Bible has to be just as truthful as God himself. Because Jesus said those words, and Jesus is God. And he's the truth.
0: Good for you. Now, I hope you can apply all of this to your life.
1: I get the message, Truth. Just like you said at the beginning.
2: Buy the truth, and don't sell it.
1: Proverbs 23:23. Hey, kids. Remember that verse in John 14:17 that said the Holy Spirit is the Spirit of truth? Okay, when we put our trust in the Lord Jesus Christ to be our Savior, the Holy Spirit comes into our lives, see? And our bodies become His home. That means we have pure truth living inside us.
0: Now, let that truth come out of your life. The way you live.
1: You took the words right out of my mouth, Truth.
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That's right. 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Why did the computer go to the doctor? 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Why did the computer go to the doctor? Here's Jay Walkers. This is Silence.

0: With Alaska News, I'm Patty Burchill. One of the largest data centers in the nation has been proposed on Alaska's Arctic North Slope, where boosters say it could take advantage of abundant land, cold temperatures for cooling, and a huge supply of natural gas for power. The $500 million development would occupy an entire square mile with multiple buildings in a remote area off the Dalton Highway, some 25 miles south of the North Slope's major infrastructure. That's according to documents released this week by the state, which on Tuesday issued a preliminary decision to lease the property to the project's operator. The company behind the project is Stack Energy, which last year proposed a far smaller project more narrowly focused on digital mining of cryptocurrency. It now says it plans to support large-scale AI and cloud computing operations, including training of large-scale machine learning models and high-performance scientific and analytical computing. Stack has not disclosed who would finance its new project, though it previously said it was raising money from Anchorage firm McKinley, Alaska Private Investment. The company's founder and chief executive, Sparrow Mahoney, grew up in Alaska and attended Willow High School. Dunleavy's administration, which has pushed to develop a data center industry in Alaska, has issued a preliminary formal decision that the project is in the state's best interest, a necessary step before it can issue the 50-year land lease that it's currently considering. Stack will have to complete additional permitting before the project can move forward, namely a federal Clean Water Act authorization needed to create the company's gravel pad that will elevate its power plants and computer systems at least 5 feet off the tundra. And the Alaska legislature passed a resolution urging the Trump administration to waive a steep visa fee to allow the continued recruitment and hiring of international teachers. Alaska school districts have increasingly relied on international hiring to fill an ongoing teacher shortage across the state, particularly in rural and remote districts. Last fall, the Trump administration issued an executive order increasing the H-1B visa fee from $5,000 per applicant to $100,000 per applicant, putting such visas out of reach for Alaska districts. Senator Loki Tobin of Anchorage carried the resolution in the Senate and said the roughly 2,000% increase in the fee has restricted the flow of critical education professionals coming into the state. The Alaska Senate unanimously passed House Joint Resolution 39, previously passed by the House, sending it on to Governor Mike Dunleavy for consideration. The legislature's support and the joint resolution reinforces proposed federal legislation backed by U.S. Republican Senators Lisa Murkowski and Dan Sullivan. It was introduced in the U.S. Senate by Murkowski in March, but has not advanced since then. And that's Alaska News.
1: With Sports Shorts, I'm Cody. The NBA isn't the only professional sports league in playoff season. Over in the National Hockey League, as of last night, three of the top four have been decided. The Carolina Hurricanes have gone undefeated in the playoffs to be the first in the top four. They will face the winner between the Buffalo Sabres and the Montreal Canadiens. Montreal took a 3-2 lead in that series last night. And the Vegas Golden Knights eliminated the Anaheim Ducks with a strong 4-1 victory last night. They move on to face the Colorado Avalanche, who only had one loss on their road trip to the top four. All four teams are hungry for a Stanley Cup championship win after the Florida Panthers took the last two championships and are nowhere to be seen this year. The Colorado Avalanche have the best record of the season with 55 wins and 16 losses. Statistically, Colorado is favored to win it all, but first they have to get through the Vegas Golden Knights, who had a rough season, but an incredible postseason. And that's Sports Shorts.
0: Here's Western Alaska's weather outlook from KICY AM 850. For eastern Norton Sound and the Nulato Hills, including St. Michael and Koyuk, mostly cloudy this morning, then becoming mostly sunny. A slight chance of snow showers this morning, then a slight chance of showers. Highs up to the lower 60s with light winds. And tonight, mostly cloudy with a chance of showers. Lows in the upper 30s, east winds to 10 miles an hour. For St. Lawrence Island, including Gamble and Savunga, mostly cloudy this morning, then partly sunny with a chance of showers this afternoon. Highs in the lower 50s, northeast winds to 10 miles an hour. And tonight, mostly cloudy, a slight chance of showers this evening. Lows in the mid-30s, East winds to 15 miles an hour, gusting up to 35 miles an hour after midnight. For the Bering Strait coast, including Wales and Shishmaref, partly sunny this morning, then becoming mostly sunny, highs in the upper 50s, east winds to 15 miles an hour. And tonight, mostly cloudy, lows in the upper 30s, southeast winds to 15 miles an hour, increasing to east to 30 miles an hour after midnight. For the Yukon Delta coast, including Amonok and Hooper Bay, mostly cloudy today, highs in the upper 30s, east winds to 10 miles an hour. And tonight, cloudy, lows in the lower 30s, northeast winds to 20 miles an hour. For the lower Yukon River, including Pitcairn Point and Marshall, mostly cloudy today, highs in the upper 30s, northeast winds to 10 miles an hour. And tonight, cloudy with a slight chance of snow showers, a slight chance of showers this evening, then a chance of showers after midnight. Lows in the lower 30s, northeast winds around 15 miles an hour. For the Kuskokwim Delta, including Tuntutuliak and Lower Kuskag, partly cloudy today, areas of fog and freezing fog this morning, visibility 1/4 mile or less at times, highs in the lower 50s, east winds to 25 miles an hour. And tonight, mostly cloudy, a chance of rain after midnight, lows in the mid-30s, east winds to 30 miles an hour, gusting to 45 miles an hour after midnight. And for the southern Seward Peninsula coast, including Nome and Solomon, partly sunny today, highs in the lower 50s with light winds. And tonight, partly cloudy with a chance of showers this evening, then mostly cloudy with a slight chance of showers after midnight. Lows in the lower 40s, northeast winds to 10 miles an hour. I'm Patty Burchill. That's the weather forecast from KICY, AM 850.

Breakfast Club on KICY AM 850. Second hour underway. We played the Riddle Machine before the top of the hour, and congratulations going out to Kim of Nome. She knew that the computer went to the doctor because it had a virus. We had so many people calling in. The phone was ringing off the hook. Thank you so much for playing this morning. And we're going to send Kim, or she's going to come in actually and get a solar-powered radio for that answer. So, yeah, why did the computer go to the doctor? He had a virus. Well, we've got some things happening around town today and into next week. You are invited to the Brothers Grimm Spectaculathon, a play performed by Nome Youth, this evening at 6:30 at the Nome Elementary School Commons. A suggested donation of $5 will benefit community theater and Nome Elementary School. There will also be desserts for sale. There's some other opportunities for fundraising in Nome, and you can support that at the play tonight. Good News Club and After School Bible Club meets every Friday afternoon in the elementary school music room here in Nome from right after school until 4 o'clock. This is the penultimate meeting. That's right. This week and next, that's it for the school year. And children must have a signed parental permission slip in order to attend. For more information, call or text Carly at 907-304-1248. And the next Nome Vet Clinic with Dr. Emily Henry will be held next Monday through Wednesday, 18th through the 20th. To make an appointment for any of your pet's needs, call Nome Animal House at 907-443-2490. Lunch menus today at Nome Public Schools. It is Pizza Friday. 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At the elementary school, that'll be served with green beans, the garden bar, fruit, and milk. 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And at the XYZ Senior Center today is a clam chowder with a dinner roll, a green salad, and Jell-O. 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Here's Toby Mac. 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Maybe midnight. 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

0: The sun rose this morning at 5:41. It set, will set tomorrow at 12:16 a.m., 16 minutes past midnight. This morning, the sun went down at 12:13. So for today, we've got 18 hours, 32 minutes of daylight. It's a gain of 6 minutes, 44 seconds over yesterday. But yeah, it's always awkward to figure out where does the day end? Is it the amount of daylight, including that 13 minutes past, or for tomorrow, that 16 minutes past midnight? Or is it just from, you know, 12:13 this morning when the sun set until... It's one of those awkward things. Bottom line, more daylight, sunset after midnight, sunrise at 5:41, and it's just lovely out there, right? The length of day is just lovely. Looking at our high and low temperatures for yesterday, we got up to 50 degrees yesterday. Our low was 34. And normal values for the day, 43 for the high, 31 for the low. That's also our normal values for today. Record high temperature was set back in 1978 at 66 degrees. The record low was set in 1966 at 10 above. We won't be near either of those today. And in fact, we'll be higher than normal, but not record setting. It is, after all, 37 degrees here in Nome right now, which is above that low temperature. I don't know that it dropped down below 31 overnight last night. It was a warm one. It continues to be warm. So there you go. We have folks celebrating anniversaries and birthdays today. Happy anniversary to Johann and Susan Kugelman, and you. If it's your anniversary, I hope you celebrate well.
1: Happy

0: And wishes for a very happy birthday today go to Natasha Nasuk, Ronan Austin, Chris Greenlee, Corbin Eric Knipfer, Ramona Siklek Nasuk, and Jessica Olson. And you, if it's your birthday.
1: Happy.

Our verse from God's Word today comes from Ecclesiastes chapter 11, verse 5. As you do not know the path of the wind or how the body is formed in a mother's womb, so you cannot understand the work of God, the maker of all things. That's Ecclesiastes 11, 5 from the New International Version of the Bible. Here's Natalie Lane. This is The Long Way. It's 8:20 and a half here on The Breakfast Club.

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Well, let's take a look at some of those wonderful spring temperatures, weather conditions around the region. Down in Kipnook, it's cloudy, 36, with an east wind at 9. Out in McCoryuk on Nunavak Island, 32 degrees, cloudy skies, and east wind at 9. Cape Bermondsey, a little warmer, mostly clear, 37, and calm. We have Chivac reporting mostly cloudy skies, 30 degrees with a northeast wind at 9. Mountain Village, 37, cloudy and north wind at 7. Unalakleet, also 37, mostly cloudy and calm. Elim, 45 degrees in Elim. They are the warm spot in our region this morning. Clear skies and calm. Looking at Gallivan, 34, clear skies and northwest wind at 7. Out in Teller, it's 39 and clear, and east wind at 3. Shishmaref, clear skies, 25 and northeast wind at 6. Wales is 27, mostly cloudy, northeast wind at 12. They're the cold spots this morning. And out on St. Lawrence Island, Savunga, 36, mostly cloudy, a southeast wind at 15. And Gamble, cloudy, 34, variable wind at 5. Here in Nome at the Fondale Broadcast Center, clear skies, 37, and calm. Well, we've got music to take us to the bottom of the hour, the news and the weather. It's Peach Goldman. 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

0: With Alaska News, I'm Patty Burchill. One of the largest data centers in the nation has been proposed on Alaska's Arctic North Slope, where boosters say it could take advantage of abundant land, cold temperatures for cooling, and a huge supply of natural gas for power. The $500 million development would occupy an entire square mile with multiple buildings in a remote area off the Dalton Highway, some 25 miles south of the North Slope's major infrastructure. That's according to documents released this week by the state, which on Tuesday issued a preliminary decision to lease the property to the project's operator. The company behind the project is Stack Energy, which last year proposed a far smaller project more narrowly focused on digital mining of cryptocurrency. It now says it plans to support large-scale AI and cloud computing operations, including training of large-scale machine learning models and high-performance scientific and analytical computing. Stack has not disclosed who would finance its new project, though it previously said it was raising money from Anchorage firm McKinley, Alaska Private Investment. The company's founder and chief executive, Sparrow Mahoney, grew up in Alaska and attended Willow High School. Dunleavy's administration, which has pushed to develop a data center industry in Alaska, has issued a preliminary formal decision that the project is in the state's best interest, a necessary step before it can issue the 50-year land lease that it's currently considering. Stack will have to complete additional permitting before the project can move forward, namely a federal Clean Water Act authorization needed to create the company's gravel pad that will elevate its power plants and computer systems at least 5 feet off the tundra. And the Alaska legislature passed a resolution urging the Trump administration to waive a steep visa fee to allow the continued recruitment and hiring of international teachers. Alaska school districts have increasingly relied on international hiring to fill an ongoing teacher shortage across the state, particularly in rural and remote districts. Last fall, the Trump administration issued an executive order increasing the H-1B visa fee from $5,000 per applicant to $100,000 per applicant, putting such visas out of reach for Alaska districts. Senator Loki Tobin of Anchorage carried the resolution in the Senate and said the roughly 2,000% increase in the fee has restricted the flow of critical education professionals coming into the state. The Alaska Senate unanimously passed House Joint Resolution 39, previously passed by the House, sending it on to Governor Mike Dunleavy for consideration. The legislature's support and the joint resolution reinforces proposed federal legislation backed by U.S. Republican Senators Lisa Murkowski and Dan Sullivan. It was introduced in the U.S. Senate by Murkowski in March, but has not advanced since then. And that's Alaska News.
1: With Sports Shorts, I'm Cody. The NBA isn't the only professional sports league in playoff season. Over in the National Hockey League, as of last night, three of the top four have been decided. The Carolina Hurricanes have gone undefeated in the playoffs to be the first in the top four. They will face the winner between the Buffalo Sabres and the Montreal Canadiens. Montreal took a 3-2 lead in that series last night. And the Vegas Golden Knights eliminated the Anaheim Ducks with a strong 4-1 victory last night. They move on to face the Colorado Avalanche, who only had one loss on their road trip to the top four. All four teams are hungry for a Stanley Cup championship win after the Florida Panthers took the last two championships and are nowhere to be seen this year. The Colorado Avalanche have the best record of the season with 55 wins and 16 losses. Statistically, Colorado is favored to win it all, but first they have to get through the Vegas Golden Knights, who had a rough season, but an incredible postseason. And that's Sports Shorts.
0: Here's the fast forecast from KICY AM 850. For eastern Norton Sound and the Nulato Hills, mostly cloudy this morning, then becoming mostly sunny. A slight chance of snow showers this morning, then a slight chance of showers. Highs up to the lower 60s with light winds. For St. Lawrence Island, mostly sunny this morning, then partly sunny with a chance of showers this afternoon. Highs in the lower 50s, northeast winds to 10 miles an hour. For the Bering Strait coast, partly sunny this morning, then becoming mostly sunny, highs in the upper 50s, east winds to 15 miles an hour. For the Yukon Delta coast, mostly cloudy today, highs in the upper 30s, east winds to 10 miles an hour. For the Lower Yukon River, mostly cloudy skies today with highs in the upper 30s, northeast winds to 10 miles an hour. For the Kuskokwim Delta, partly cloudy today, areas of fog and freezing fog this morning, visibility 1/4 mile or less at times, highs in the lower 50s, east winds to 25 miles an hour. And for the southern Seward Peninsula coast, partly sunny skies today with highs in the lower 50s and light winds. We'll have the extended forecast in about a half an hour here on KICY AM 850.

That's Greater Vision, If These Walls Could Talk. Well, it is May 15th, and we're celebrating two very wonderful things today. Nome Public Schools does this every Friday, but today is National Pizza Party Day. So if you have been thinking about getting some people over and for a great meal tonight, grab some pizza. It is National Pizza Party Day. And that just gave me a great idea for tonight myself. So I may just grab a pizza tonight. Sounds like a wonderful thing. It is also National Chocolate Chip Day. Now, not Chocolate Chip Cookie Day, just Chocolate Chip Day. And that means that you can use chocolate chips any way you want, in chocolate chip cookies, in chocolate chip cookie dough pops, in ice cream, in just eat a handful of chocolate chips, right? So, yeah, that it is National Chocolate Chip Day, and it's okay to have chocolate chips after breakfast. Yeah, that's an okay thing. So there you go. First commercial chocolate chips available in grocery stores happened in 1941, and yeah, there you go. Before that, in 1939, responding to demand for chocolate chip cookies, chocolate chips to use in cookies, Nestle made a deal to print the Toll House Chocolate Crunch cookie recipe on its semi-sweet chocolate bar wrappers and began scoring the bars to make them easier to break into pieces. So there you go. Chocolate chip cookies, chocolate chip ice cream, chocolate chips by the handful. Your choice. It is National Chocolate Chip Day as well as National Pizza Party Day. Here's a little music from Noam Stikovan. There's a fountain filled with blood.

With the Wall Street Business Report, I'm Bill Alexander. U.S. wholesale inflation came in hot last month. Producer prices rose 6% from a year earlier, the highest point in more than 3 years, as the Iran war pushes up energy prices and intensifies pressure on companies to pass along their rising costs to consumers. The Labor Department reported Wednesday that its producer price index, which tracks inflation before it hits consumers, shot up 1.4% in April, the biggest monthly gain in more than 4 years. The Senate confirmed President Donald Trump's nominee to lead the Federal Reserve. Kevin Warsh was confirmed Wednesday in a largely party-line vote. United Airlines flight attendants have approved a new labor contract that will bring their first pay increases in 6 years. LinkedIn is planning to cut about 5% of its workforce. The Microsoft-owned social network has about 17,500 employees. 875 positions will be eliminated. For the Wall Street Business Report, I'm Bill Alexander in Washington.

Seth Schluter, turn it to praise. Well, here's something kind of fun. You know, there are gatherings of all sorts of different kinds of people, right? They have the redheaded convention and, you know, people of different heritages. Well, here's something. It's called the Tall Tour. It's a traveling organization. Well, it's a traveling group, event. There we go. It's a traveling event drawing thousands of unusually tall people to cities across the United States, offering a rare appearance, that of blending in. It was founded by 6'9" TikTok creator Tyler Bergantino, and the events feature group gatherings, speed dating, and crowning for the tallest king and queen. And they travel around to different cities. And in Seattle, a 6'5" mother and her 7-foot son were crowned as king and queen of the event. Attendees describe relief at being surrounded by others who share everyday annoyances like fitting on airplanes, limited clothing options, and constant public attention. Yeah, they're, you know, people at the extremes of the height spectrum find wonderful ways to connect with each other. And yeah, that's a cool thing. Here's Ernie Haas. Oh, what a moment.

Well, let's take a look at a couple things that happened on this date in history. In, perhaps you might say cultural history, perhaps, of the United States. In 1928, the Walt Disney cartoon character Mickey Mouse appeared for the first time in front of a public audience in a test screening of the short movie Plane Crazy. Now, that's not considered the debut of Mickey Mouse. That's considered just kind of like a test run. The formal screen debut came from Mickey with the release of Steamboat Willie in September of the same year. So there you go. But Mickey Mouse appeared in a public audience in a test screening. In 1940, brothers Richard and Maurice McDonald opened the first McDonald's fast food restaurant in San Bernardino, California. That's down in Southern California, about 60 miles east of L.A. And, the rest, as they say, is history with that one. And in 1930, Ellen Church became the first airline stewardess flying on a United Airlines flight from San Francisco to Cheyenne, Wyoming. So, yeah, there's something kind of fun. Let's see what else we have here. We have, looking at these things. Oh, here's one. In 1862, President Abraham Lincoln signed an act establishing the Department of Agriculture. And in 1800, going back 62 years earlier, President John Adams ordered government offices to relocate from Philadelphia to the newly constructed city of Washington in the Federal District of Columbia. So in 1800, the move was made to Washington, D.C. from Philadelphia. Now, for a while, the nation's capital was actually in New York, but kind of moved around a little bit until 1800. So there you go. Just a few things that happened on this date in history. Well, that's going to do it for the Breakfast Club for Friday and for this week. And I hope you have a fabulous weekend upcoming. The weather's supposed to be good, at least here in Nome, and hopefully you'll be able to get out and enjoy it, whatever that looks like. And do stay tuned. We've got Care Force coming your way at the top of the hour. If you have a prayer request, you can give us a call at 1-800-478-5429 or 907-443-2213. It is always a privilege and a pleasure to pray with and for you. Taking things up to the top of the hour and Care Force, we've got Jeff and Sherry Easter. This is a sweet song. Good reminder. It's a cover, actually, of a country song that came out several years ago. But Jeff and Sherry Easter, The Only Way He Knew How. Stay tuned for Care Force is coming your way. Have a great weekend. I will see you bright and early Monday morning here on The Breakfast Club. Have a great day. God bless.

0: Good morning. This is Andy calling for KICY Care Force. Always, as always, a privilege. just saying that it's family and has been for, oh my gosh, decades now. I had the fun of reading an article that I'm excited about it because Jesus is exciting and the Word of God is exciting, and when you get something fun, you want to share it. So for me, you know, fun in Jesus is always a thumbs up. I want to talk today about animals and their part in Scripture. I mean, he doesn't love animals, right? And it's amazing how our Father in heaven has given us amazing creatures. And then he uses them specifically for his purpose. So I'm going to just read something. Now, I just want to tell you, I'm only picking on four animals. They're the most popular ones. However, I'm challenging you right now, today, take that Bible out and open it up. Go to your concordance. And I want you to challenge yourself. Actually, get a kid or get a neighbor. Get your best friend and see who can find the most animals and how they're used in Scripture. I dare you. And it would be great to hear how many you guys are finding. But anyway, so here we go. Animals are held in a big part in holy writings. With the Bible standing out as one of a prime example. You know, I mean, the Bible is loaded with it. I just got to tell you. So from tales about how the world began, to lessons told through stories and even visions predicting the end of time, creatures show up all over these biblical narratives. They bring layers of meaning and fresh insight, making the stories richer and more powerful. Anyone curious about history, religion, storytelling will find that exploring these animal symbols opens doors to understanding deeper messages. I encourage you to keep digging, and you will, I promise. You'll uncover secrets hiding in plain sight that make ancient texts come alive. You know, we see drawings on rocks all over the world, and many of them are full of animals and their history and their hunting. It's beautiful, but I just want to point out, it was recorded for others to see. In the book of Genesis, animals become central characters, from the serpent in the Garden of Eden to the animals saved by Noah on the ark. The story of Jonah and the great fish showcase the power of divine intervention. While the plagues of Egypt and Exodus involve animals, insects, in the liberation of the Israelites. Can you imagine? I mean, you know, grasshoppers, frogs. God uses everything. And who can forget Moses and his encounters with nature, such as the burning bush and the parting of the Red Sea? These biblical situations bring those stories to life, and they illustrate God's power, his protection, and divine plan. In addition to playing roles in biblical stories, animals in the Bible also carry symbolic meaning, often representing virtues like vices and spiritual truths. You know, sometimes there's the obvious, you know, let's state the obvious, like an ox could be strength and a use for providing for food. I mean, you know. But then there is also, what is the spiritual implication, right? The serpent, for example, is associated with temptation and deceit, as seen in the story of Adam and Eve in the Garden of Eden. On the other hand, we have the dove, which symbolizes peace, purity, and the Holy Spirit appearing during Jesus' baptism. Remember when he was getting baptized and the Holy Spirit landed on him and people could hear God's voice, some heard it as thunder. The lamb is a symbol of sacrifice. It is frequently referred to in the Bible, culminating in Jesus being called the Lamb of God. Because the lamb was a sacrifice that had to be pure, no blemishes, right? And Jesus was pure. You can find that in the New Testament. Other animals such as rock badgers, yep, and sea monsters, they're less obvious, but God uses them for their meaning and to bring texture, to make a situation what it was. It wasn't flat, it was like 3D, you know, it was real life. And that adds depth and biblical narrative, you know, adds depth to the biblical narrative. God put it there for a reason. I think that's what I'm trying to say mostly. So, let's look at some incredible and intriguing animals. The serpent in the Garden of Eden. Now, everybody knows the story, you know, Eve's talking to a snake. That in itself, right, is pretty amazing, but there's spiritual implications, okay? And it says the most well-known animal is the serpent. The serpent depicts cunningness and craftiness and temptation for Adam and Eve that they were being prompted to eat the forbidden fruit from the tree of life, leading to their expulsion from paradise. Consequences, right, friends? We all know there's consequences to sin. The serpent's actions... excuse me. The serpent's actions in the story symbolize temptation, deceit, disobedience. And, that coughing kind of threw me off my game there. And its role serves as a cautionary tale about the consequences of succumbing. But we have to be aware. I think even from children, we know that parents tell us things because they don't want us to get hurt. You know, don't take the snowmobile. Don't ride the four-wheeler. Don't do this or that, and we get our eyes glass over with all the don'ts. But there's a reason, often said in love, there's consequences if something should go wrong. Understanding the serpent's role in the Garden of Eden is essential for comprehending the biblical themes in human nature, free will, and the consequences of our choices. Another example of God using animals is the lions in the Daniel's den. The story of Daniel and the lion's den is a testament to the power of unwavering faith and divine intervention. When Daniel is thrown into a den of hungry lions for refusing to stop praying to God, he miraculously survives through God's protection. The presence of the lions in this story symbolizes danger, while Daniel's faith and trust in God's deliverance inspires believers all over the world that are facing adversity. And God knows we live in a time of adversity. This is a thrilling account of courage, faith, and God's miraculous intervention. And it highlights the significance of animals conveying powerful spiritual messages. Now, if you were just to read, you know, the lions, you know, Daniel and the lion's den, what are you just reading the words, like you're kind of like blowing through the story? Are you dissecting? I want to encourage you, every one of you, to dissect. Another one is the lost sheep. One of the most beloved parables featuring animals is the parable of the lost sheep, and told by Jesus himself. And you'll find that in the Gospel of Luke. In this parable, Jesus speaks of a shepherd who, upon losing one, just one sheep, he leaves the 99, and he goes and looks for the lost one. When he finds it, he joyfully carries it back home, rejoicing with his friends and neighbors. And this parable conveys powerful, powerful messages of God's unconditional love and the value of each individual. That's you and me, by the way. Put yourself in scripture. Sometimes replace the I with your name. And the importance of seeking out the lost and marginalized. You may not feel lost. You know, you're in a community that's very small and everybody knows you, but you may feel very marginalized. I know I did growing up. Some of the keys of that parable were that Jesus left the 99 for the one that strayed. It talks about God's love. He makes you a focal point and he seeks you out. You know, he seeks out his wayward children. I want you to know that God is watching you. God loves you. He is seeking you out. Just turn and go towards him instead of away from him. The parable illustrates repentance and forgiveness and the joy of reconciliation. You will feel amazing when your sins are forgiven and that backpack drops to the ground. Through that parable, it emphasizes the value of each one of you, that you are a creation that God just has unwavering love for. And super quick, the last one that I want to read is the eagle. Now, a lot of times in when you're looking at drawings on the walls of caves and mountainsides and stuff, you will see eagles. You will see them on totem poles. You will see them all over the world in different form. The eagle is an amazing symbol of strength. It is frequently mentioned in the Bible. It symbolizes strength, power, and divine protection. In Exodus, God compares himself to an eagle, expressing how he carried the Israelites on eagle's wings and brought them to himself. He wants to draw you to himself. Don't you love it when your mom or grandma or a friend draws you in and you get that big giant hug? Like, it's the best. This analogy emphasizes not only God's strength and might, but also his care and provision for his people. The eagle's ability to soar high in the sky is often used metaphorically to represent the believer's ability to rise above earthly troubles and gain heavenly perspective. And Lord knows, as I went over the prayer request, we need that perspective, brothers and sisters. We need it. And you will be lifted up and risen above because God's got it. God's got you. These are only a few of the examples. I got to tell you, there's many, many, many more, but as you can tell, time does not allow for me to go into that. I will just pop in there. There's a fish with a coin. You know, render under Caesar's what Caesar's. Render under God's what's God. And be sure to do what, you know, if God is God's. You know, there was a rooster. Jonah, there's just so many. So please take up my challenge and go look to see how many animals you can find. This morning, Lord, let's hit up your prayers here, the matters of your heart. It's my privilege to come alongside of you and for each other to include the whole Bering Sea Straits. Heavenly Father, we come before you, Lord God. We lift you up. We praise your name, Lord God. And we know that you hear us. You are forgiving. You are loving. You are healing. You are providing. Lord, we want you lift up the prayer requests for the Ukraine, Israel, Africa, the Middle East, the whole world, the United States, your next-door neighbor, Lord, we bring up these people because we need your intervention. We need peace. We need to be have wisdom bestowed on us on how to get along with each other. I think it was Rodney King, why can't we just all get along? Lord, we need that. No more division. No more division, Lord God. No more spilt blood. We pray that you intercede. Lord, we have a caller that's requesting prayer for those who are having a hard time coping with life. Amen. Lord, man, I get it. We want to pray for those who are experiencing spiritual warfare. They are praying for protection. And we want to pray for those that need jobs to find one. Well, let me just say one thing here. Spiritual warfare, family, put your armor on. Go in prayed up. Don't go in naked. Don't go in vulnerable. Don't go in with no preparation or forethought. My goodness, put that armor on. You need it. We need it. And God says that there's battles going on that we can't even perceive all around us. Lord Jesus, I plead that you prepare your people, especially in warfare, especially those intercessors that are knocking down walls, God. Lord, we ask that you comfort those that have lost loved ones. We ask that you, for those that can't cope with life, man, give them your light. Light their path. Protect them. Keep them. Guide them. And I really pray, Lord Jesus, that you send somebody from that fellowship, that church that's there, send them a mentor. Send them a caregiver. Send them a prayer partner. I ask that, and I believe you, Jesus, to take care of them. I just pray for all those that are wanting to get out there and work because you tell us to. We are to be busy and providing. Lord, open windows and let employment just come flooding through. Lord, we want to pray for those that have recently just lost ones, especially circumstances that took our loved ones from us, like, unexpectedly. That it's a blow that knocks us off our feet. Even the most committed Christians can be taken, like, sideswiped. Lord, I pray for your comfort and your wrap those wings that we talked about around them. Protect them and shield them. We know that in your wings, the water can't come through. The wind can't come through. They are so safely secure. Fill that gap of that loss and fill it up with yourself, Lord God, with the Holy Spirit, that they are full and not empty. They should never feel empty. You promise your presence. Lord, we want to pray. I'm sorry, people. We want to pray for his son, that he would be motivated to provide for his family through hunting. Yes, Lord God, impress upon him to get up and get out, to be motivated, to have purpose. Lord, that's it. Put in his heart purpose, that he matters, that he makes a difference. Get him out there and let him be rewarded by his labor with a multitude of food. So much that there's overflow to give away. How about that? Lord God, you never skimp. You are never to the penny. You are always in abundance. And so I pray that you impart that to his heart. And Lord, I pray for his safety and actually all the hunters and gatherers, all the berry picking, all the fishing.
1: I pray for safety for each and every single individual that's out there, and for the children that sometimes have to go along. Protection for them especially. Lord, we also pray for this gentleman that he gets the ordered treatment that's needed. Now it's ordered, so you got to do what you got to do. But Lord, I pray that you bless him, that when he starts to open up and when he goes for treatment, that he's going to see those bondages break, those chains just fall to the ground. Lord, bless this individual. Please, Lord, bring a male mentor next to him to inspire and keep up with him, Lord God, to pray for him and to encourage. Lord, we have a caller that is requesting prayer for her eyesight. She is going blind and prays, Lord God, that you would preserve her sight until it's not needed anymore. Personal connection here. Personal connection. Lord God, I lift her up. I pray that you place your hand on her eyes. I pray, Father, that you send her to a physician that you can use the hands of to give her sight. I don't know if it's by surgery, if it's by laser, if it's by glasses, if it's by medication. I don't know what you need to do. You're the great physician. But Lord God, I pray that you intercede today. Now, right now, Lord God, we pray that you restore her sight. Just like with Paul when he was in the bed and the scales dropped. He couldn't see and then he could see. We know that he had a thorn in his flesh. Don't know exactly what that is. But Lord God, we pray that you intercede in this situation. Lord, that she can live a life so she doesn't have to be led around by the hand. She wants her independence, Lord God. And in her independence, she can glorify you. And what an awesome testimony this will be. Not could be, will be. I know that you can. And so, Lord, I lift her up. I lift her up. Lord, I have a caller that's requesting prayer for up-and-coming medical travel and appointments. Lord, we're praying that the flights would be unhindered and that all the right documents would be available. Lord God, we ask that you run interference, just like in football, man. Grab that football and run. Lord, go before her and light the way. Light the path. Let everything be easy peasy. Lord God, open those doors and windows that you prepare it for her. I know that there's nothing better than when you go in and they just take you right to the back. You know, when I've been in the hospital, they just take you right on through. You know, you're not stuck at that front desk. Lord God, I pray that you intercede. Lord, we also Lord, I don't want to skip anything here. It says also pray for the family tensions that they would ease. Now this is for the person here that needs to go for these medical treatments. Lord, let the family dynamics know your peace. May you send the Holy Spirit to give them your calm, to give them your wisdom, to give them that confidence and that assurance. I know sometimes when we're scared, worried, and upset, it really can set off a whole line of things that are not very pleasing. So Lord, I pray for the family that the tensions would cease and they would come together rather than spiraling apart. Lord, we have a caller that is requesting prayer for a newborn boy who is medevac to Seattle. Lord, we pray for the doctors and everyone involved in his care. We pray for the family. Lord Jesus, Lord, heal this little baby. I picture him in your arms. I picture him just being cradled. Lord Jesus, we pray for healing.
0: We pray for those doctors that you give them insight, wisdom, and that you move through their hands. That everything about this is all about you. It's all Jesus. Lord, we pray for this little one. And Lord, we pray for his parents. I know that, Lord, you were with me when Kristen was born. I know that you healed her. You healed her from a very painful procedure. I pray for peace for them, that they place their faith in you, and you will do what you need to do through whom and through however you deem. Lord, love on this family. Lord, we have a caller requesting prayer for him, for her family. She's living with her daughter and her children. And Lord, they're struggling to find good, safe, affordable housing in Anchorage. Lord, they were recently also in a car accident in need of vehicle replacement. You know all these details. But we as a family want to come and circle this person. Lord, we pray that you protect this family. We pray for this mom. We pray for her children and grandchildren. Lord, we ask that you open a door to a refuge, if you will, a place of safety for them. Protect and keep them, Lord God, and let it be affordable, and let all that goes into having a dwelling be provided, if there's any assistance they can get. Whatever it takes, Lord, I pray that you would open those doors and shine that light. Lord, provide her with good, safe, secure vehicle as well. Please, Lord Jesus, be with this family. Speak loudly. It's a testimony to everyone that comes to them. And within their own family, it will encourage them immensely, Lord. We also want to pray for a cousin who has a broken hip and was diagnosed with pneumonia. Family doesn't know quite what to do. They're gathering. They're trying to make decisions. Well, I pray that you are in the center of that circle, Lord God. And I pray that they ask all the right questions. There is no reason in our country that this person cannot get that hip fixed. Lord God, I pray that you open doors. I don't know how, through whom, what agency. Lord God, I pray that you intercede, that you will introduce them to someone that can help them. Lord, pneumonia and a broken hip, not a good setting, Lord God. And I ask that you intercede, take over. Lord God, all the right people, just like you did the burning bush, just like you did the whale, just like you used animals and stuff. Lord God, move these individuals to people who can help them. I'm praying, Lord God, that you mediate. Be their mediator, Lord, or send them the mediator that they need. Lord, we also have a caller requesting prayer that she would continue to wait on you for for your timing because she gets impatient. Well, amen. I hear you, sister. Lord God, give her patience, because to rush anything or to hold back, your timing is perfect. We know this. We know this, Lord God, that we don't want anything before or after. We want your perfect timing. Give her peace. You know what? Give her peace. Give her something to a godly distraction, something that will occupy her. Maybe it's ministry. Maybe you'll bring someone for her to minister to, and then suddenly you realize, wow, the time has passed and there's an answer. Lord, I thank you for the blessing and the opportunity, for the honor of praying with my Christian family. I thank you, God, for providing your people. I pray for all those who did not send in a prayer request for one reason and another, but I pray that you do. And I also want to encourage for all those who are listening that if you get an answer to prayer, by all means, please send in the answer. It's encouraging and inspiring. You have no idea whose life you may affect by talking about what God did for you. I want to thank you. I want to thank KICY for their beautiful ministry. I pray that you continue to bless them. Each volunteer for the sacrifices that they make, and all missionaries and all volunteers sacrifice. Lord, I thank you for each one of them. Until next time, I love you and God bless. Bye for now.

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1: Here's Western Alaska's weather outlook from KICY AM 850. For eastern Norton Sound and the Nulato Hills, including St. Michael and Koyuk, mostly cloudy this morning, then becoming mostly sunny. A slight chance of snow showers this morning, then a slight chance of showers. Highs up to the lower 60s with light winds. And tonight, mostly cloudy with a chance of showers. Lows in the upper 30s, east winds to 10 miles an hour. For St. Lawrence Island, including Gamble and Savunga, mostly cloudy this morning, then partly sunny with a chance of showers this afternoon. Highs in the lower 50s, northeast winds to 10 miles an hour. And tonight, mostly cloudy, a slight chance of showers this evening. Lows in the mid-30s, east winds to 15 miles an hour, gusting up to 35 miles an hour after midnight. For the Bering Strait coast, including Wales and Shishmaref, partly sunny this morning, then becoming mostly sunny. Highs in the upper 50s, east winds to 15 miles an hour. And tonight, mostly cloudy, lows in the upper 30s, southeast winds to 15 miles an hour, increasing to east to 30 miles an hour after midnight. For the Yukon Delta coast, including Amonguk and Hooper Bay, mostly cloudy today, highs in the upper 30s, east winds to 10 miles an hour. And tonight, cloudy, lows in the lower 30s, northeast winds to 20 miles an hour. For the lower Yukon River, including Pitkus Point and Marshall, mostly cloudy today, highs in the upper 30s, northeast winds to 10 miles an hour. And tonight, cloudy with a slight chance of snow showers, a slight chance of showers this evening, then a chance of showers after midnight. Lows in the lower 30s, northeast winds around 15 miles an hour. For the Kuskokwim Delta, including Tuntutuliak and lower Kuskag, partly cloudy today, areas of fog and freezing fog this morning, visibility 1/4 mile or less at times, highs in the lower 50s, east winds to 25 miles an hour. And tonight, mostly cloudy, a chance of rain after midnight, lows in the mid-30s, east winds to 30 miles an hour, gusting to 45 miles an hour after midnight. And for the southern Seward Peninsula coast, including Nome and Solomon, partly sunny today, highs in the lower 50s with light winds. And tonight, partly cloudy with a chance of showers this evening, then mostly cloudy with a slight chance of showers after midnight. Lows in the lower 40s, northeast winds to 10 miles an hour. I'm Patty Burchell. That's the weather forecast from KICY AM 850.

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4: Our plane was racing down the runway preparing to take off from Nashville, and I was so exhausted I was already drifting off into a la-la land, and then came those jolts as the front wheels left the ground. And the team member who was with me said, "Have you ever felt anything like that?" And I said, "No," and I dozed off, but I wouldn't sleep for long. The flight attendant suddenly announced we had blown a rear tire on takeoff, and we were heading back to Nashville for the next 45 minutes or so. We were circling the area, burning up as much fuel as possible for what could well be a crash landing. I called my wife from the plane. I asked her to get people praying. My team member joined me in committing this whole situation to the Lord. The flight attendants went into emergency mode to begin to prepare us for the landing. They demonstrated how to brace for the landing. They had us pull out our emergency instruction card from the pocket in front of us, something they had asked us to do before we took off, something hardly anyone did. But as the attendant began her briefing, she prefaced it with a simple exhortation. "This time, I want you to really listen." Oh, we really did. I'm Ron Hutchcraft. I want to have a word with you today about ignoring, postponing, and dying. I'm very thankful to God for the way he answered prayer and brought our crippled aircraft in safely for a welcome from an armada of emergency vehicles and personnel. I was impressed with how the crew had prepared us. I was impressed with the way we all listened. And why did they have our total attention the second time when they reviewed those exits and evacuations? Well, it's obvious. Because we were in a critical situation now, because the information suddenly could be life or death. Now, our word for today from the Word of God, Hebrews 2, verse 3. How shall we escape if we ignore such a great salvation? See, God's been trying to communicate life or death information to some of us for a long time. That word salvation, that's not just a religious word. That's serious stuff. Salvation is how to get out of a plane that might be on fire or how to get out of a burning building. But like those passengers on that flight, we don't pay much attention to salvation information until we're suddenly in a critical situation, until we finally realize that what we do with this could be the difference between life and death. God's used to people, as it says here, ignoring such a great salvation. Maybe he's been trying to get your attention with the most

0: for your attention before it is eternally too late. He says, this time, I want you to really listen. This requires an action step of making Jesus your personal Savior. If you haven't done that, and if you've been putting that off, consider this God's emergency call to make your peace with Him. I believe there's someone listening right now who's saying, I don't think I should risk one more day without the Savior. Listen, if you're ready to begin this life-saving relationship and open your heart to Him, tell Him that right now. 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God simply says, how will you escape if you ignore this great salvation? Especially after what it cost. It cost God's one and only Son, His life. Please don't ignore this any longer. Your life, your eternity depends on it.
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1: Here's the fast forecast from KICY AM 850. For eastern Norton Sound and the Nulato Hills, mostly cloudy this morning, then becoming mostly sunny. A slight chance of snow showers this morning, then a slight chance of showers. Highs up to the lower 60s with light winds. For St. Lawrence Island, mostly sunny this morning, then partly sunny with a chance of showers this afternoon. Highs in the lower 50s, northeast winds to 10 miles an hour. For the Bering Strait coast, partly sunny this morning, then becoming mostly sunny. Highs in the upper 50s, east winds to 15 miles an hour. For the Yukon Delta coast, mostly cloudy today. Highs in the upper 30s, east winds to 10 miles an hour. For the lower Yukon River, mostly cloudy skies today with highs in the upper 30s, northeast winds to 10 miles an hour. For the Kuskokwim Delta, partly cloudy today, areas of fog and freezing fog this morning, visibility 1/4 mile or less at times, highs in the lower 50s, east winds to 25 miles an hour. And for the southern Seward Peninsula coast, partly sunny skies today with highs in the lower 50s and light winds. We'll have the extended forecast in about a half an hour here on KICY AM 850.

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0: That's the Pruitt family with Making a Way here on KICY AM 850. At your service since Easter Sunday of 1960. We played the Riddle Machine this morning on the Breakfast Club, and congratulations going out to Kim of Nome. She was the first correct call. We had lots of calls this morning. Man, phone was ringing off the hook, but Kim was the first one in with the correct answer. Why did the computer go to the doctor? Well, it was because it had a virus. For her correct answer, she won a solar-powered radio from KICY. Congratulations to Kim from Nome.
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0: Here's Western Alaska's weather outlook from KICY AM 850. For eastern Norton Sound and the Nulato Hills, including St. Michael and Koyuk, mostly cloudy this morning, then becoming mostly sunny. A slight chance of snow showers this morning, then a slight chance of showers. Highs up to the lower 60s with light winds. And tonight, mostly cloudy with a chance of showers. Lows in the upper 30s, east winds to 10 miles an hour. For St. Lawrence Island, including Gamble and Savunga, mostly cloudy this morning, then partly sunny with a chance of showers this afternoon. Highs in the lower 50s, northeast winds to 10 miles an hour. And tonight, mostly cloudy, a slight chance of showers this evening. Lows in the mid-30s, east winds to 15 miles an hour, gusting up to 35 miles an hour after midnight. For the Bering Strait coast, including Wales and Shishmaref, partly sunny this morning, then becoming mostly sunny. Highs in the upper 50s, east winds to 15 miles an hour. And tonight, mostly cloudy, lows in the upper 30s, southeast winds to 15 miles an hour, increasing to east to 30 miles an hour after midnight. For the Yukon Delta coast, including Amonok and Hooper Bay, mostly cloudy today, highs in the upper 30s, east winds to 10 miles an hour. And tonight, cloudy, lows in the lower 30s, northeast winds to 20 miles an hour. For the lower Yukon River, including Pitcairn Point and Marshall, mostly cloudy today, highs in the upper 30s, northeast winds to 10 miles an hour. And tonight, cloudy with a slight chance of snow showers, a slight chance of showers this evening, then a chance of showers after midnight. Lows in the lower 30s, northeast winds around 15 miles an hour. For the Kuskokwim Delta, including Tuntutuliak and lower Kalskag, partly cloudy today, areas of fog and freezing fog this morning, visibility 1/4 mile or less at times, highs in the lower 50s, east winds to 25 miles an hour. And tonight, mostly cloudy, a chance of rain after midnight, lows in the mid-30s, east winds to 30 miles an hour, gusting to 45 miles an hour after midnight. And for the southern Seward Peninsula coast, including Nome and Solomon, partly sunny today, highs in the lower 50s with light winds. And tonight, partly cloudy with a chance of showers this evening, then mostly cloudy with a slight chance of showers after midnight. Lows in the lower 40s, northeast winds to 10 miles an hour. I'm Patty Burchell. That's the weather forecast from KICY AM 850.

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1: God's word today, be devoted to one another in love and honor one another above yourselves, Romans 12:10. The Apostle Paul loves to drop enormous-sized commands to the different churches he writes to throughout the New Testament. Here, he calls out the church in Rome regarding their devotion. I'm sure they, like our churches, were devoted to many things. Churches are devoted to mission, Bible literacy, prayer, moments of worship, and invitations to walk with Jesus. All good stuff. If you had to hope for the greatest devotion for a church and its people, though, it's exactly what Jesus commanded here. Love one another. Are you devoted as a Christ follower, prioritizing love above all the other devotions that you have? Have you ever considered that honor is also an attribute of love? As Paul writes, they are very, very tightly connected. This is Dr. Keith Hamilton, Alaska Christian College's president, reminding you that because he lives, you can face tomorrow.

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1: Here's the fast forecast from KICY AM 850. For eastern Norton Sound and the Nulato Hills, mostly cloudy this morning, then becoming mostly sunny. A slight chance of snow showers this morning, then a slight chance of showers. Highs up to the lower 60s with light winds. For St. Lawrence Island, mostly sunny this morning, then partly sunny with a chance of showers this afternoon. Highs in the lower 50s, northeast winds to 10 miles an hour. For the Bering Strait coast, partly sunny this morning, then becoming mostly sunny. Highs in the upper 50s, east winds to 15 miles an hour. For the Yukon Delta coast, mostly cloudy today. Highs in the upper 30s, east winds to 10 miles an hour. For the lower Yukon River, mostly cloudy skies today with highs in the upper 30s, northeast winds to 10 miles an hour. For the Kuskokwim Delta, partly cloudy today. Areas of fog and freezing fog this morning, visibility 1/4 mile or less at times. Highs in the lower 50s, east winds to 25 miles an hour. And for the Southern Seward Peninsula coast, partly sunny skies today with highs in the lower 50s and light winds. We'll have the extended forecast in about a half an hour here on KICY AM 850.

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1: The applause there for John Reddick and The Way. We heard from Randy Travis before that with Turn Your Radio On, and I am so glad you have done that and that you've tuned in to KICY AM 850. It's my pleasure to be here with you this morning. Got a note from the KICY clipboard. The Nome Department of Transportation would like you to know that the Teller Road is open. They ask that you keep your speed down as the road is rough and there are some minor washouts. Promised Land Quartet coming up with I Can Hardly Wait. But here's Harvey Fisco first up. This is Harvest Time here on KICY AM 850.

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1: Of the 13 letters that came from the pen of the Apostle Paul, none is more personal and intimate than the letter in your Bible known as 2 Corinthians. In this letter, Paul opened his heart with a vulnerability that reveals all of the stress marks of living on the edge. He admits, "We are hard-pressed on every side, but not crushed, perplexed, but not in despair, persecuted, but not abandoned, struck down, but not destroyed." His was not the attitude of, "Poor me, oh, look how much I've suffered." He writes, "Let no one take me for a fool." Yet he points out that life was not always easy. 5 times I received from the Jews the 40 lashes minus one, he says, continuing, 3 times I was beaten with rods. Once I was stoned. 3 times I was shipwrecked. I spent a day and a night in the open sea. I have been constantly on the move. I have been in dangers from rivers, in dangers from bandits, in dangers from my own countrymen, and so forth. How much does it take to stop a person dead in his tracks? Whatever the answer, it took more than that to cause Paul to quit. But the question is, did this man have a corner on God's strength? And if he did, are there some insights that can help us when we feel driven into the corner by the circumstances of life? In the same letter, Paul used a phrase twice, "We do not lose heart." That phrase, to lose heart, is an interesting one. Used only one other time in the New Testament in this passage, it defines what discouragement is, losing heart. The same word was used in an old first century manuscript when a woman in labor, in childbirth, despairs of ever bringing forth a child. Webster defines discouragement as that which causes one to weaken, to give up, to despair. So what causes us to lose heart today? 3 things which can be described as 1, physical causes, 2, emotional causes, 3, spiritual causes. First, whenever a person struggles with his health, with physical weariness, with sickness that persists, that individual may lose heart, wondering, "Will I ever get well?" Then, when we are disappointed, a marriage begins to fail, your finances are in shambles, you think you face a hopeless situation, and you begin to lose heart. Finally, there are times when Satan opposes the child of God who strives to do right, and you begin to wonder if it is worth the effort, and you lose heart and grow discouraged. Okay, we can identify with the problem, but what's the solution? In the same passage where Paul says he doesn't lose heart, he gives it to us. In 2 words, the answer is renewal and perspective. Here's how he put it. "Therefore, we do not lose heart. Though outwardly we are wasting away, yet inwardly we are being renewed day by day. For our light and momentary troubles are achieving for us an eternal glory that far outweighs them all. For we fix our eyes not on what is seen, but on what is unseen. For what is seen is temporary, but what is unseen is eternal." Renewal, the great secret which God taught us through the seasons, means time in the Word, time alone with God, time to regain physical strength and perspective, keeping the main things of life the main thing. And that's the way you can say with Paul, "Therefore, we do not lose heart." Many today have lost heart. Hopefully you're not one of them. If so, remember, renewal and perspective are the keys to survival.
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0: Blanca and Taylor Hill, This Won't Take My Praise, here on KICY AM 850, Christian radio for the real people. We heard from Art Burnett before that with What a Day That Will Be. Our verse from God's Word today comes from the book of Ecclesiastes, chapter 11, verse 5. As you do not know the path of the wind, or how the body is formed in a mother's womb, so you cannot understand the work of God, the maker of all things. That's Ecclesiastes 11, verse 5, from the New International Version of the Bible.
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2: Life is short. 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I remember when I was a kid, a year or two stretched out like eternity. Now with every passing year, time seems to accelerate. 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Maybe there will be grown children seeing you as old, and you'll marvel at how quick the day swept by. Time is a precious gift. 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Embrace life's challenges with courage, and chase those dreams that God has whispered into your heart. They're there for a reason. Seize every opportunity, extracting the richness of each day. 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
0: Here's Western Alaska's weather outlook from KICY AM 850. For eastern Norton Sound and the New Lotto Hills, including St. Michael and Koyuk, mostly cloudy this morning, then becoming mostly sunny. A slight chance of snow showers this morning, then a slight chance of showers. Highs up to the lower 60s with light winds. And tonight, mostly cloudy with a chance of showers. Lows in the upper 30s, east winds to 10 miles an hour. For St. Lawrence Island, including Gamble and Savunga, mostly cloudy this morning, then partly sunny with a chance of showers this afternoon. Highs in the lower 50s, northeast winds to 10 miles an hour. And tonight, mostly cloudy, a slight chance of showers this evening. Lows in the mid-30s, east winds to 15 miles an hour, gusting up to 35 miles an hour after midnight. For the Bering Strait coast, including Wales and Shishmaref, partly sunny this morning, then becoming mostly sunny. Highs in the upper 50s, east winds to 15 miles an hour. And tonight, mostly cloudy, lows in the upper 30s, southeast winds to 15 miles an hour, increasing to east to 30 miles an hour after midnight. For the Yukon Delta coast, including Amonok and Hooper Bay, mostly cloudy today, highs in the upper 30s, east winds to 10 miles an hour. And tonight, cloudy, lows in the lower 30s, northeast winds to 20 miles an hour. For the lower Yukon River, including Pitcairn Point and Marshall, mostly cloudy today, highs in the upper 30s, northeast winds to 10 miles an hour. And tonight, cloudy with a slight chance of snow showers, a slight chance of showers this evening, then a chance of showers after midnight. Lows in the lower 30s, northeast winds around 15 miles an hour. For the Kuskokwim Delta, including Tuntutuliak and lower Kalskag, partly cloudy today, areas of fog and freezing fog this morning, visibility 1/4 mile or less at times, highs in the lower 50s, east winds to 25 miles an hour. And tonight, mostly cloudy, a chance of rain after midnight, lows in the mid-30s, east winds to 30 miles an hour, gusting to 45 miles an hour after midnight. And for the southern Seward Peninsula coast, including Nome and Solomon, partly sunny today, highs in the lower 50s with light winds. And tonight, partly cloudy with a chance of showers this evening, then mostly cloudy with a slight chance of showers after midnight. Lows in the lower 40s, northeast winds to 10 miles an hour. I'm Patty Burchill. That's the weather forecast from KICY AM 850.

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2: You are the only one who ought to be you, and I'm the only one who ought to be me. 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Let them be who they are, and you just get busy being you.
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1: With Alaska News, I'm Patty Birchall. One of the largest data centers in the nation has been proposed on Alaska's Arctic North Slope, where boosters say it could take advantage of abundant land, cold temperatures for cooling, and a huge supply of natural gas for power. The $500 million development would occupy an entire square mile with multiple buildings in a remote area off the Dalton Highway, some 25 miles south of the North Slope's major infrastructure. That's according to documents released this week by the state, which on Tuesday issued a preliminary decision to lease the property to the project's operator. The company behind the project is Stack Energy, which last year proposed a far smaller project more narrowly focused on digital mining of cryptocurrency. It now says it plans to support large-scale AI and cloud computing operations, including training of large-scale machine learning models and high-performance scientific and analytical computing. Stack has not disclosed who would finance its new project, though it previously said it was raising money from Anchorage firm McKinley, Alaska Private Investment. The company's founder and chief executive, Sparrow Mahoney, grew up in Alaska and attended Willow High School. Dunleavy's administration, which has pushed to develop a data center industry in Alaska, has issued a preliminary formal decision that the project is in the state's best interest, a necessary step before it can issue the 50-year land lease that it's currently considering. Stack will have to complete additional permitting before the project can move forward, namely a federal Clean Water Act authorization needed to create the company's gravel pad that will elevate its power plants and computer systems at least 5 feet off the tundra. And the Alaska legislature passed a resolution urging the Trump administration to waive a steep visa fee to allow the continued recruitment and hiring of international teachers. Alaska school districts have increasingly relied on international hiring to fill an ongoing teacher shortage across the state, particularly in rural and remote districts. Last fall, the Trump administration issued an executive order increasing the H-1B visa fee from $5,000 per applicant to $100,000 per applicant, putting such visas out of reach for Alaska districts. Senator Loki Tobin of Anchorage carried the resolution in the Senate and said the roughly 2,000% increase in the fee has restricted the flow of critical education professionals coming into the state. The Alaska Senate unanimously passed House Joint Resolution 39, previously passed by the House, sending it on to Governor Mike Dunleavy for consideration. The legislature's support and the joint resolution reinforces proposed federal legislation backed by U.S. Republican Senators Lisa Murkowski and Dan Sullivan. It was introduced in the U.S. Senate by Murkowski in March, but has not advanced since then. And that's Alaska News.
2: With the Wall Street Business Report, I'm Rich Thomason. Following yesterday's record-setting performance, it was a sharply lower open this morning for Wall Street as the market takes stock of the just-concluded Trump-Xi summit in Beijing. Some trade deals were made, including China's pledge to buy 200 Boeing planes and hundreds more in the future. China also says it will purchase U.S. soybeans. Layoffs have been on the rise recently, especially in the tech sector, and the words artificial intelligence go along more and more with the layoff notices. That's unnerving workers, with many fearing what the rapid adoption of AI technology will mean for their future job prospects. New York's Long Island Railroad, which carries some 250,000 daily commuters, is facing a shutdown on Saturday. If it cannot reach a deal with unionized workers, it would avert a strike. For the Wall Street Business Report, I'm Rich Thomason.
3: Here's Western Alaska's weather forecast from KICY AM 850. For eastern Norton Sound and the Nolato Hills, including Stebbins and Koyuk. Today, mostly sunny, a slight chance of showers, highs in the lower 60s, light winds. And tonight, mostly cloudy with a chance of showers, lows in the upper 30s, east winds to 10. For St. Lawrence Island, including Gambell and Suwunga. Today, partly sunny with a chance of showers, highs in the lower 50s, northeast winds to 10. And tonight, mostly cloudy, a slight chance of showers in the evening, lows in the mid-30s, east winds to 15, gusts up to 35 after midnight. For the Bering Strait Coast, including Breffing Mission and Shishmaref. Today, mostly sunny, highs in the upper 50s, east winds to 15. And tonight, mostly cloudy, lows in the upper 30s, southeast winds to 15, increasing to east up to 30 after midnight. For the Yukon Delta coast, including Amonok and Hooper Bay, today, mostly cloudy, highs in the upper 30s, east winds to 10. And tonight, cloudy, lows in the lower 30s, northeast winds to 20. For the Lower Yukon River, including Russian Mission and Marshall, today, mostly cloudy, highs in the upper 30s, northeast winds to 10. And tonight, cloudy with a slight chance of snow showers, a slight chance of showers in the evening, then a chance of showers after midnight. Lows in the lower 30s, northeast winds around 15. For the Kuskokwim Delta, including Aniak and Chivik, today partly cloudy, visibility a quarter mile or less at times, highs in the lower 50s, east winds to 25. And tonight, mostly cloudy, a chance of rain after midnight, lows in the mid-30s, east winds to 30, gusts up to 45 after midnight. And for the southern Seward Peninsula coast, including Nome and Dexter, today partly sunny, highs in the lower 50s, light winds. And tonight, partly cloudy with a chance of showers in the evening, then mostly cloudy with a slight chance of showers after midnight. Lows in the lower 40s, northeast winds to 10. I'm Cody, and that's your weather forecast from KICY AM 850.
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Through the Bible exists to take God's whole word to the whole world. And we invite you to stand with us with your faithful prayer and financial support. 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

And tonight, mostly cloudy, a slight chance of showers in the evening. Lows in the mid-30s, east winds to 15, gusts up to 35 after midnight. For the Bering Strait coast, including Breffing Mission and Shishmaref, today mostly sunny, highs in the upper 50s, east winds to 15. And tonight, mostly cloudy, lows in the upper 30s, southeast winds to 15, increasing to east up to 30 after midnight. For the Yukon Delta coast, including Emonik and Hooper Bay, today mostly cloudy, highs in the upper 30s, east winds to 10. And tonight, cloudy, lows in the lower 30s, northeast winds to 20. For the Lower Yukon River, including Russian Mission and Marshall, today mostly cloudy, highs in the upper 30s, northeast winds to 10. And tonight, cloudy with a slight chance of snow showers, a slight chance of showers in the evening, then a chance of showers after midnight. Lows in the lower 30s, northeast winds around 15. For the Kuskokwim Delta, including Aniak and Chivak, today partly cloudy, visibility a quarter mile or less at times, highs in the lower 50s, east winds to 25. And tonight, mostly cloudy, a chance of rain after midnight, lows in the mid-30s, east winds to 30, gusts up to 45 after midnight. And for the southern Seward Peninsula coast, including Nome and Dexter, today partly sunny, highs in the lower 50s, light winds. And tonight, partly cloudy with a chance of showers in the evening, then mostly cloudy with a slight chance of showers after midnight. Lows in the lower 40s, northeast winds to 10. I'm Cody, and that's your weather forecast from KICY AM 850.

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1: Welcome to In the Market with Janet Parsha. Today's program is where Janet and her husband Craig take some of the stories making headlines this week and offer their insight and analysis. Before they get started, let's take a quick look back at some of the highlights from the week.
2: Jesus brilliantly said, well, then render to Caesar the things that are Caesar's and to God the things that are God's. And what we don't get, Janet, in the West, the East, they got it immediately. God is greater than Caesar. When Jesus said, render to Caesar the things that are Caesar's, what Caesar has and who Caesar is.

Northeast winds to 10. And tonight, cloudy with a slight chance of snow showers, a slight chance of showers in the evening, then a chance of showers after midnight. Lows in the lower 30s, northeast winds around 15. For the Kuskokwim Delta, including Aniak and Chivik, today partly cloudy, visibility a quarter mile or less at times, highs in the lower 50s, east winds to 25. And tonight, mostly cloudy, a chance of rain after midnight, lows in the mid-30s, east winds to 30, gusts up to 45 after midnight. And for the southern Seward Peninsula coast, including Nome and Dexter, today partly sunny, highs in the lower 50s, light winds. And tonight, partly cloudy with a chance of showers in the evening, then mostly cloudy with a slight chance of showers after midnight. Lows in the lower 40s, northeast winds to 10. I'm Cody, and that's your weather forecast from KICY AM 850.

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It's a KICY AM 850. That was Carly Ann Taylor with Why Should I Worry? And here's a quick note from the KICY clipboard. You're invited to the Brothers Grimm Spectaculathon, a play performed by Gnome Youth this evening at 6:30 at the Gnome Elementary School Commons. 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Up next, Southbound, this is Nothing.

0: 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Host Harvey Fisco shares the best of Cabin Prayer Meeting from his personal archives. 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

0: The Grey Havens. That was I'll Fly Away right here on Christian Radio for the Real People, KICY AM 850. Our story this afternoon, someone, an anonymous individual, paid more than $9 million to have lunch with basketball players Steph Curry and Warren Buffett. And the legendary investor also promised to match the winning bid so both their favorite charities will benefit. The auction on eBay was intended to revive an event that Buffett hosted for more than two decades that raised $53 million for Buffett's charity, the Glide Foundation Homeless Charity in San Francisco. This year's auction that wrapped up Thursday night also raised money for Curry's Eat, Learn, Play Foundation that he established with his wife, Aisha. The anonymous winner paid $9,100,000 to win a private lunch with Buffett and the Currys in the 95-year-old investor's hometown of Omaha, Nebraska, next month. Honestly, this is a weird one, right? That's a whole lot of money for lunch, but you're eating with two legendary people. Here's one question. Is it worse that you have to share the lunch, right? Because you've got Stephen Curry and his wife and Warren Buffett all at the same table, right? And a million questions per person. So like you're having to divide the questions and the time with each of them. Yeah, it'll be a cool lunch, but like, would it be better if it was just one of them? Also, that's a whole lot of money for lunch, right? And I guess the question is, what would your price tag be to have lunch with any alive person, right? Any living person, you could have lunch with them. What would the price tag be, right? Is there a ceiling on that if money wasn't a concern, right? For me, I'm not sure that exists. I don't think there's anyone that I would pay more than just the price of lunch to have lunch with, but I don't know. I could be proven wrong.
1: Can you pass the ketchup, honey?
2: Dinner conversation can be tough, like getting ketchup out of a bottle.
1: So, Amber, what happened at school today?
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1: Really?
2: But having regular dinner together gives kids a better chance to thrive.
1: Anybody act stuck up today? Kind of like this ketchup?
3: 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She said that I'm taking sides with Jordan and Zoe. Here, Dad, let me get that.
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0: Here's Western Alaska's weather forecast from KICY AM 850. For Eastern Norton Sound and the Nolato Hills, including Stebbins and Koyuk. Today, mostly sunny, a slight chance of showers, highs in the lower 60s, light winds. And tonight, mostly cloudy with a chance of showers, lows in the upper 30s, east winds to 10. For St. Lawrence Island, including Gambell and Savunga. Today, partly sunny with a chance of showers, highs in the lower 50s, northeast winds to 10. And tonight, mostly cloudy, a slight chance of showers in the evening, lows in the mid-30s, east winds to 15, gusts up to 35 after midnight. For the Bering Strait Coast, including Breving Mission and Shishmaref, today mostly sunny, highs in the upper 50s, east winds to 15. And tonight, mostly cloudy, lows in the upper 30s, southeast winds to 15, increasing to east up to 30 after midnight. For the Yukon Delta Coast, including Amonok and Hooper Bay. Today, mostly cloudy, highs in the upper 30s, east winds to 10. And tonight, cloudy, lows in the lower 30s, northeast winds to 20. For the Lower Yukon River, including Russian Mission and Marshall. Today, mostly cloudy, highs in the upper 30s, northeast winds to 10. And tonight, cloudy with a slight chance of snow showers, a slight chance of showers in the evening, then a chance of showers after midnight. Lows in the lower 30s, northeast winds around 15. For the Kuskokwim Delta, including Aniak and Chivik, today partly cloudy, visibility a quarter mile or less at times, highs in the lower 50s, east winds to 25. And tonight mostly cloudy, a chance of rain after midnight, Lows in the mid-30s. East winds up to 30, gusts up to 45 after midnight. And for the southern Seward Peninsula coast, including Nome and Dexter, today partly sunny, highs in the lower 50s, light winds. And tonight, partly cloudy with a chance of showers in the evening, then mostly cloudy with a slight chance of showers after midnight. Lows in the lower 40s, northeast winds to 10. I'm Cody, and that's your weather forecast from KICY AM 850.

0: So you ask questions, regular questions, and you turn it toward the spiritual.
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0: And some of you are like, well, that's awkward. Well, guess what? Suck it up, buttercup. It's okay. We have a saying at Dare to Share. Awkward is awesome. Jesus was the Prince of Peace and the King of Awkward. Told the woman at the well, go get your husband. I don't have a husband. Yeah, you've had five husbands and the dude you're shacking up with now is not your husband. Awkward. Rich young ruler, go sell everything you have, give it to the poor and follow. Awkward. If you're not willing to suffer a little bit of red face and embarrassment for the sake of the gospel, honestly, what kind of Christian are you?
1: You'll be encouraged to share Christ with others, even when it's awkward, at familyminute.org.
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3: My name is Tara Lockwood and I live in St. Michael, Alaska. 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She's my first teacher. She's my best friend. She is always there for me when nobody else is. On hard days, sad days, she is my mom and I am grateful for her. My name is Tara Lockwood. I live in St. Michael, Alaska, and I love how hardworking my mom is.
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